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0: Good evening, I'm Duke Root, and our sports ticker is brought to you by the experienced advisors at Stonebridge Wealth Systems. Nebraska soccer seniors Kayma Carpenter, Ella Guyett, and Ella Redney were recognized as Big Ten players to watch today. Carpenter's coming off a 2026 campaign where she tied for the team lead with 15 points and 6 goals. Redney also had 15 points and 6 goals for the Big Red last season, along with 3 assists. And Guyett was injured and didn't play in 2025. Was a constant presence in 2024 as she started all 17 matches that season. Nebraska quarterback Anthony Calandria received recognition Monday morning as he was named to the preseason watch list for the Maxwell Award. Calandria, who transferred to Nebraska for the 2026 season, was the Mountain West Conference Offensive Player of the Year at UNLV last season. He guided a UNLV offense that ranked 18th nationally in scoring and 20th in total offense in 2025. The Big Ten Network announced its 2026 volleyball TV schedule today. 10 of Nebraska's 20 Big Ten conference matches will be nationally televised, along with at least 5 non-conference matches. Additional matches selected for TV, including those on Nebraska Public Media, will be announced at a later date. Any home matches and Big Ten road matches not selected for television will be available on Big Ten Plus. The MLB trade deadline occurred today. Some notable moves include: Cy Young winner Tarek Skubal traded from the Tigers to the Dodgers. All-star Luis Arraez traded from the Giants to the Phillies. Adley Rutschman traded from the Orioles to the Red Sox. Nationals Foster Griffin traded to the Guardians. And the Padres acquiring Casey Mize from the Tigers. 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Coming up next is Hour 2 of Sports Nightly right here on the Huskers Radio Network.
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2: Infield to the right as well. Heron to the wine, her one ball pitch. Ava swings and drives this one to center. Johnson going back. It's gone. It's gone. Huskers win. Huskers win. Huskers win. Huskers win. 5-3 on the Cusack two-run home run.
3: 5:58 to go in the first half of play as Jamarcus Lawrence trots it into the front court, picked up by Cooper Campbell. Bounce pass, left corner, three ball. Sanford got another one. 5 of them. Sanford exhorting the crowd, and they oblige, and the Huskers are up 11.
4: Keelan Smith, the motion man from left to right. Snap, quick screen near left, leaping catch from Hunter. Leaks throw, breaks an ankle tackle. There he goes, Hunter, 40, 45, 30. Hunter, all the way. That just might be your dagger.
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5: And welcome back, hour number 2 of Sports Nightly. Kyle Crooks, I'm Jessica Cootey. Going to talk some Big Ten volleyball media days as the Husker volleyball team took their spot on the Big Ten rotation today. They've done such a good job. They brought that in, I think it was like 4 years ago, and it's just been such a cool addition and giving the spotlight to the volleyball teams who are a huge part of what the Big Ten Network does.
6: Yeah, it's growing. And media days, that's what it essentially is, regardless of the sport. Even for football, it's for the network. It's for the Big Ten Network more than anything with the amount of stuff that they do. But yeah, it's cool they all fly into Chicago to the Big Ten Network actual studios, unlike, you know, what football does. They go to a hotel somewhere in Chicago. But to get everybody to the network studios to see the headquarters for the network is pretty cool, and they do a nice job.
5: So before we start, we had a fun story that was told today. And so the volleyball coach for Maryland, Adam Hughes, told a story. And it's kind of funny. I'm not sure who tweeted it or posted it on X, but they said that they did not have this on their bingo card today. But he actually has a connection to Matt Rhule. So wanted to play that clip for you here tonight.
7: I'm 13 years old, just finished Little League, and I had 4 college students who were my baseball coaches, and one of them happened to be Matt Rhule. And so we were the Bad News Bears. We played, I think, 14 games. We were 0-7, and Coach Rhule was still the happy-go-lucky, high energy on a Saturday morning. I don't know how he was pulling it off. And I'm happy to say we flipped the script, and we got to 7-7. And we had a great celebration. And I don't mean this to say something nice about myself, but I was named the MVP and he gave me an award. And the award was a slice of pizza to my face. He just rubbed it all over me. But he's been great. I've emailed him when he was at the Panthers. He responded. So, yeah, it's cool to see him. I'm also rooting for him as well.
6: How cool is that?
5: Yeah, small world.
6: I mean, there's so many stories. We got to ask Coach Rhule about that. I'm sure he heard the clip. It's maybe you'll hear it in the next couple of days. But ask him about that. So he was his little league coach, baseball coach.
5: They ended up going 7-7, and he was the MVP, and Coach Rhule gave him a pizza to
6: But it's face. How they went 7-7. So they started 0-7, but finished 7-0.
5: Yes.
6: So that's, I guess for Coach Rhule, coaching was always in his blood, regardless of the sport. I didn't even know that Coach Rhule, I don't know if he still is a big baseball guy or not. I'd have to ask him. I know he's a big Knicks fan, into basketball.
5: It sounds like a great topic for one of the upcoming Husker radio shows on when he comes in studio that we can dive into his baseball coaching days.
6: Yeah, because I haven't heard him talk a whole lot about baseball, but that's interesting. Him coaching Little League. I wonder if he was as intense as he is now. Probably is.
5: Probably.
6: And it's just, when you're a coach, you're wired only one way.
5: Yeah, so pretty fun story. Just thought that would be cool to play for you here tonight. But let's talk some Husker volleyball as they took the podium today and absolutely fantastic as they always are. Bergen Riley, Andy Jackson, the two player representatives, along with the head coach Danny Busboom Kelly. Wanted to play you a few of the clips from their press conference. We heard from Andy Jackson and Bergen Riley last week, so wanted to kind of focus more on what the head coach had to say today. But Kyle and I have talked a lot about this year and just the expectations. It's what comes along with playing with this program. It's nothing new. They are the best team, one of the best teams that have ever played the sport last year and came up short of winning a national title. And so, again, the expectations are right there where they are every single year. And Coach Busboom Kelly was asked about just how they go about handling the pressure of coaching and playing at Nebraska.
8: It's certainly a driving force in the way we plan practice and go about, you know, everything that we do on a daily basis. Because, you know, you take a day off or reps off, it's eventually going to catch you. And when something catches us at Nebraska, everybody notices. And we have to be prepared for that. And we have to continue to work to combat getting complacent and letting that pressure hurt us. But for me personally, I really want to model, you know, what I want my players to feel and how I want them to act. And so just making sure that we continue to enjoy the journey. We love volleyball. I've talked about, you know, to a lot of recruits, I want players that love the game. So that doesn't matter if you're playing in front of zero people or 92,000. I want us to play with the same type of joy. And I'm going to come into the gym every day, practice or competition, in a consistent manner where they can feel that. And I also think reminding them that we're more than just volleyball players and, you know, putting, I guess I'd say, my money where my mouth is. Is that the saying? Where, you know, I tell them when I have things to do with my family or when we need to take days off for personal things, like, that's okay. And usually that just makes us stronger.
6: Sometimes it gets lost in all the expectations and the hopes for championships and the big crowds and the attendance records that you also have to remember that you have to try to have fun, right? And there is no complacency in this program, and it's very strict in that regard that these are the expectations that we chase. And they're playing in all these cool matches this year. You're playing at AT&T Stadium. You're playing at Wrigley Field and all these cool things that you never thought would be a possibility. But you also have to keep, if you're DBK, you have to keep these players grounded in the sense that it is the game that you've been playing for a long, long time and to continue to have fun with it, even when the expectations and the pressure are as high as they are.
5: That being said, you know, what she had talked about every day, every kind of instance of what they do, she wants them, that's how she wants it to be. And we heard it last year, just how competitive those practices were. And sometimes the practices were harder than what they were doing in matches. And, you know, the B team, if you will, was taking the A team to five sets. And it just was, it's intense in their practices. And so I think that's why it maybe made things look so much easier, if you will, when they got to match day.
6: Yeah, because you're playing a top 10 team on the other side of the net. It just happens to be your depth. That is the old cliche, iron sharpens iron. There's no more truer statement than a Nebraska volleyball practice, because there is incredible depth and you have the elite of the elite. Just shows how shocked everybody was when they lost last year against Texas A&M, because there was a team that was destined for a championship. But this year, with the players they have back, with the depth they have, the expectations are the exact same.
5: All right. Well, how about all these opportunities that Nebraska has really to start off the season, the awesome venues that they're going to be playing in? Danny was asked about just continuing to find new opportunities to grow the sport.
8: I don't know. It feels like every time you think that, oh, maybe we've done it all, something else comes up, something bigger. You know, I do think we still have room to grow in terms of media coverage when it comes to TV games and on big networks, not just the conference networks. Like, how many can we get on big-time networks? And then, you know, you've seen it a little bit with some of the events we're playing in, but are these events paying money, you know, to not only players but also athletic departments and funding the trips to get there and all that? And there's a few, but I think there's room to grow, as you've seen in men's basketball and women's basketball. So it's pretty neat, though, to see the foundation of that being laid, and companies and willing to put themselves on the line to help our sport. And then typically it pays off for them. So hopefully we continue to see more growth in those areas.
6: And speaking of, we did have the national TV schedule come out today.
5: Yes.
6: For volleyball. We did have the question of where some of these matches are being aired, including the Wrigley Field matches is going to be on Fox, the first nationally televised match. We still don't know about the Arlington-Dallas exhibitions.
5: Yeah.
6: We assume that it's going to be, they say it's going to be on a network,
5: right?
6: Whether that's a streaming service or if that's an actual linear network, the NBCs, the Foxes of the world, we'll wait and see. I would imagine that announcement's going to come out soon. But they have a Fox game coming up on September 6th. They have an in-conference Fox match against Wisconsin that's on October 10th. There's a lot of Big Ten Network, and there's a lot of FS1. And I would venture to guess that those numbers of linear matches, so matches on non-streaming services, conventional channels, that number will continue to grow every single year.
5: Yeah, and I think the big thing is, look, we know the numbers are there for Nebraska. It's continuing to grow that outside of when Nebraska's playing, right? Because every time you're having these events, it's Nebraska's got to be involved. But can you get it the sport to where, and I think that's what, you know, Danny was alluding to, is getting more of these games on the major networks and not just on the conference networks, but allowing it to open up to where, look, I think we're all proud that it's Nebraska's kind of carrying the load. But if you talk about continuing to grow the sport, it's got to be beyond Nebraska.
6: Yeah, that's double headers, triple headers on networks. Fox has done a good job for the most part. Putting those matches on Fox are a big deal. Even for on the men's basketball side, I think they had one or maybe two games on Fox last year. I know they're the second return game when Iowa came to Lincoln, that was a game that was on linear Fox. I mean, all of those matches mean a lot. You see even women's softball. I mean, how many games recently have been on ABC? All that exposure adds up over time. And volleyball, specifically women's volleyball, it's at a place where there's going to be, if you look at a line chart, I mean, the viewership's just going to continue to go up. And it's such an easy thing because the sport is quick. It's fast. It's a television product because it fits within a short window of time. So all of that volleyball has going for it, because it's just such a good TV sport and it's easy for the networks to latch onto because you see the growing numbers.
5: All right. Well, next question, Danny was asked about just how they go about building the non-conference schedule.
8: You know, it really depends and it varies. You know, it's hard to go on the road in some capacities for us because our home atmosphere, number one, is great, but it makes money for the university, so we have to evaluate what that looks like. But also, we want to put our players in tough situations. We can't just play every non-conference game at home. We want to have some experience going on the road. We look at where our players are from. Does it get them closer to their hometowns? Where are we recruiting from? Where recruits could come watch us? And then, of course, who the opponents are certainly matters. And we want to make sure, again, we have a balance of, I don't want to play the top 1 through 10 teams in the country to start the season. I want to be able to have different types of challenges throughout the non-conference. So I'd say it really varies from year to year. And yes, a lot of programs want us to come, and I get pitches all the time from schools of, you need to come here because Andy Jackson, let's get her home to Colorado, or
9: yes.
8: Why haven't we?
9: Go Buffs!
8: it's cool though. We're playing DePaul here, and I'm friends with Marie, the head coach at DePaul, and she's like, this is a big deal, you guys coming. So when I can also help out a colleague and, you know, somebody I really respect and, you know, give their program a boost, that's a pretty fun reason to go come somewhere as well.
6: That's an interesting point. By the way, the Andy Jackson saying "Go Buffs," I'm sure that'll come back to haunt Andy Jackson. A lot of Husker
5: funny,
6: fans
5: Bergen
6: don't love that.
5: Like, yeah, like Tactor, like, hey,
6: yeah, but we don't like them.
5: Let's not say that.
6: But it's interesting. I never thought of it that way. Like, I could see in a world where coaches from other programs fly in here and give a PowerPoint presentation as to, you should come here because we know, what do? They sell out venues. More concessions, all these things, and it drums up interest for the program that you're traveling to. I think that's a fascinating aspect of Nebraska volleyball. Is they're the Beatles, right? They're this traveling circus that brings in all this attention and ticket sales, and I think that's, and it's really great for the sport.
5: And it's a balancing act, though, because you heard her say this, like, while they feel a responsibility to do that, to continue to grow the game, continue to grow the sport, to continue to fill these venues, they also want to play at home. You know, it's also very beneficial in multiple ways to play here at home. And so it's just that balance of making sure that you are playing enough games at home where it's both financially beneficial for you, but also for your fans, that you're giving enough opportunities at home. It's impossible for teams to come here and win. But then also, you still want to be able to take on those responsibilities of continuing to grow the sport. So it is that balancing act. All right, last clip. I thought this is really neat, too, just a different take on this. And this is something that I've heard from players, from coaches, when I've sat in here and done the dig with the assistant coaches. But just with since Danny's come in, just she wants, it wasn't, hey, I'm going to do it my way, and this is how I'm doing it, and we're going to do it exactly how I've done it. It's been a collaborative effort, and she wants to hear the input and what works best for everybody else. And so she was asked about that, about how she kind of goes about, you know, involving everybody from members of her staff to even players in the program. And then after she finishes answering, it's pretty cool to hear how Bergen chimes in. So we'll play that for you now.
8: Yeah, I feel like I touched on that a little bit already, just, you know, making sure we're really thoughtful about days off, about having honest conversations about what we need. And, you know, one of my biggest pillars in my coaching style is being collaborative. So I want input from my staff and players, and I take that to heart. And I think our players they trust me enough, especially now going into year two, to say how they really feel and think. And then typically we can come to, you know, some sort of agreement of, you know, from experience as a coach, what works best or what's works best in the past versus what they need and what they feel like they need. So I think collaboration is very, very key when it comes to a long season. And the season's longer than it's ever been this year. But I think that's a good thing. I don't know if these ladies have anything else to add.
9: No, I agree. I feel like Danny really does value our input, and that's a really cool thing about just our program as a whole. And you can tell she values the input of the other coaches and us players, and it doesn't even have to be me and Andy. It can be anyone on the team, and she's not gonna take that and say, like, hey, if we're tired, she's not gonna say, oh, you just want a day off. Like, well, because we do have that relationship with her that if we go and we feel like our bodies need a little bit of a break or a lighter practice or whatever, she knows that we mean that. And it's just a two-way line of communication that comes from a lot of trust and respect off the court, too.
6: It also comes with having veteran players, too, that maybe you can trust in that you don't have younger players or immature players that are just trying to pull a fast one on you to say, hey, we're tired, we don't want to practice. You have players around, you have a good culture, you have players that you trust, and you wonder, I mean, she was a head coach at Louisville and has been an assistant coach here, but that experience over time, you wonder if that was the way that she did things right away, or she had to learn to become that kind of coach that listened to your assistants, that listened to your players. Maybe that comes, too, with just more experience of being a head coach over time.
5: Yeah, and John Cook's always bragged on her about her ability to relate to the players. I think that's probably part of it, is just kind of sometimes meeting them where they are and making sure that she is doing what they need and listening to them and what works best for them as well. So, all right, got to get to a break. 402-413-2400 is that number if you want to text into the show. 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
4: 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Welcome back to Sports Nightly with Kyle Crooks. I'm Jessica Cootey. So we introduced a new thing that we're going to continue to do annually now, but it was the inaugural Sharpie Awards. We've had different categories we've played for you throughout the month of July. You guys have been weighing in, voting. Men's basketball has ran away with every single category so far this summer. Probably will again this one as well. But it's been a fun addition. And now that we know what we're doing, it'll be even better next year.
5: Yes, we're going to mark down things as we go. We'll hopefully introduce different categories next year, have a more of an expanded field, and it'll be interesting. It's only going to get better as we go, as we learn.
4: All right. So without further ado, hit it, Maestro. Best win.
6: Good evening and welcome to the inaugural Sharpie Awards, celebrating the moments, highlights, and personalities that made this year in Husker sports memorable.
7: Lateef back to pass, loads a screen left, Acres to space, Johnson, 45 to midfield, blockers out in front, 45-40, left sideline to the 30, breaks a tackle, tiptoes the boundary, 20, 15, 10, 5, touchdown, Huskers! Oh, that was incredible! Johnson going back, it's good, it's good!
8: And another one, he's unconscious! 26 first half points.
9: He'll take a three.
8: Benches!
9: A center field.
8: That is a tape measure shot for DC. His second.
10: So bring it. Point set match. Big Red. That's perfection. 30-0.
6: Here are the nominations for Best Husker Win.
11: Men's basketball, NCAA tournament versus Vanderbilt.
12: O'Cherokee will throw it in, handed the ball, gets it in, 2 seconds, half court shot on the way. Oh my God, it's no good! Oh my God! In and out at the buzzer! Nebraska to the Sweet 16! It is a miracle finish for Nebraska! And it was destined to happen! It was destined to happen! Nebraska's going to the Sweet 16.
11: Softball. Women's College World Series walk-off versus Arkansas.
13: Infield to the right as well. Heron to the line. Her one ball pitch. Ava swings and drives this one to center. Johnson going back. It's good. It's good. Huskers win. Huskers win. Huskers win. Huskers win. 5-3 on the Kuzak two-run home run.
11: Volleyball. 5-set win versus Kentucky.
14: Good pass, left side shot. It's a block by Virginia Abbiano. The Italian skies, and two hands that went home to the Kentucky deck.
11: Baseball. 10-inning comeback at Auburn.
7: Benders first. High pop fly. Right side of the infield. Who's got it? It's Stokes. Makes the catch. Ball game. A marathon thriller. And the Huskers take down number 7 Auburn.
4: All right, and there you have it. The nominees for the best win. And congratulations, you made that one.
5: Yes. My apologies to Will Bolt and crew, because if my voice is attached, it ain't winning. So I'll vote for it because I vote for myself. But we all know who's winning, and we all know who's going to come out on top, because it's the one you should vote for in terms of all, they're all incredible wins and great accomplishments, but none were quite like the one that everyone's probably going
4: to
5: vote for.
4: Yeah, so the Vanderbilt win to send the Nebraska men's basketball to the Sweet 16 again. You talked about it, just that last second shot. It was, you could hear, I was in that arena, you could hear a pin drop. It looked so online. And then, but that game was just an unbelievable game. People were talking about it was the game of the tournament. And so what an incredible basketball game. And then just to add to the historic season. And then the Women's College World Series, we've talked about this. Of course, it was one of the best moments, the Ava Kuzak walk-off home run, but getting back Oklahoma City, getting that win in the first round over Arkansas, just an unbelievable game as well, and probably would win this category.
5: Yeah, two of the biggest wins in program history.
4: Yeah,
5: for each programmer on the list.
4: Yes.
5: So,
4: and then that, going back to that volleyball win over Kentucky, and we talked a lot about just the set sweep record and the straight sets and how many things it looked so easy once they got to conference play. But the reverse sweep against Kentucky, I mean, that was early in the season. They're down. It was, everybody was in shock, and what an unbelievable comeback. And that was a big win for this team as they kind of launched forward into what was, again, just a complete domination of conference play.
5: Yeah, it was just a team that, even if they're down, which is rare, they're never out, which is obvious. The way that they were able to fight back, I think that was in Nashville, right? That was a neutral site match.
4: On ABC.
5: But it was dominated by Husker fans. I remember people saying that Nashville, downtown Nashville, was dominated by red for the Huskers. So they travel, of course, but that was a great one. And if they came back to beat A&M, that would have been on the list
4: absolutely
5: as well.
4: And could have
5: been
4: one you vote for.
5: Yeah, exactly.
4: Might have won.
5: But again, you have two different sports that had their biggest win in school history.
4: Yes.
5: For their program on the list.
4: And then finally, the baseball, the big win over Auburn. That was massive.
5: Top 10 win.
4: Early in the season. But that, kind of set the tone of what this team, the teams that they're able to go and compete and win on their home field.
5: Yeah, one of the best years in quite some time for Husker baseball. And that was a massive win early in the year. Top 10 win on the road against Auburn, which really helped their resume late in the year when you were talking about hosting a regional for the first time since 2008. That was a nail-biter. Will Jeske hit the 3-run home run to create some separation. I think they're up 9-5 heading into the bottom of the 10th. Bases loaded. The thing got really tight. Price Bender came in an impossible situation, got the pop out to second base, and that was the highlight that you heard that ended it and started what was a really great year.
4: All right, so again, this is our final Sharpies Award, our inaugural

0: much dominated for Nebraska men's basketball. So we'll see if how this one pans out. But I got a feeling it might be a runaway as well. 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Let us know what you think about the wins and how you feel they shake out. But again, 402-413-2400. 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
0: 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Kyle Crooks, I'm Jessica Cootie, joined by Camden Cohn as well. Art in Los Angeles has chimed in on the text line. No matter who wins the Sharpie Awards, for me, Kyle.

0: Kyle gets my vote in all categories, GBR.
1: All right. Well, Art, I needed you on the last couple. Yes, so that's what the winner gets. Gets a trophy from Jess's childhood.
0: So Camden was a part of the committee for the nominees. Do you guys, what approach are you taking to making sure you're tracking all of that coming up this year?
2: For next year? Yeah. I think, I mean, it starts with just making sure we're cutting the highlights in real time, right? And then... because that was the main thing. We, like, any of the funny moments, like, I'm sure we had funnier moments on the broadcast, but we just didn't cut them, so then you forget about them.
0: And so nightmare to go back and listen to an entire broadcast.
2: You don't know when things happened. Yeah. And so if we cut it in real time, that will help. And then we have a specific folder already called the Sharpies.
1: Oh, nice. They're ahead.
2: For this year that we'll have for 26, 27 or whatever, and then we can just put by each sport or whatever we want, and then whittle it down from there to what seems like the best.
0: Might see if we have any new ideas for categories, mm-hmm. too, but at least the ones we got, we can...
2: We'd start earlier in the summer if we wanted to add more categories.
0: Yeah. So
1: I love how you said committee, too. It's just me and you. We're the ones who put it together.
0: No, the
2: Josh and I decided which ones.
1: I'm talking about... Yeah, I guess that's right, but we provided the framework for the categories. Yes. They did the legwork.
0: Yes.
1: They did the true legwork.
0: Well, yeah. But at least now if people want to chime in and say, hey, they nominate that for a Sharpie Award, hey, go for it. We're open to it. We're open to all the input. So
2: doesn't mean we'll use it, but we will take your nomination.
0: I feel like we also need to involve Big Red Reaction somehow.
2: Yeah.
0: So maybe like MVP
1: has its own category
0: or best call or best, mm-hmm. I don't know. I think maybe that could be its own own category.
2: And obviously that's when you got to, again, try and cut in real time because otherwise... You'll forget. So.
0: Yeah. So we got to reward those people that stay up late, that call into the show weekly. So, and the big dog, which is back, which we'll hear from him coming up here tomorrow night.
1: Does big dog still have his bark?
0: Yeah.
1: He does.
0: Okay. He does. He's coming
1: we'll
0: for you in
1: that.
0: The picks.
2: Did you talk about any paintball today?
0: We did. He actually agreed that he's an easy target.
1: His back's
0: blast
1: too big.
0: But he said, I'm not hiding behind anything. So
2: he's just going to come up
1: charging,
2: to you. I'd say he's going to come up to you.
1: This is like, it's like old school fighting with him. They just run into each other. Everyone just runs into each other.
0: But he said he's in. He'll take you on anytime.
1: Okay, so. Bring it on. Bring it on, big dog. We'll see who's got the real bark.
0: Okay. All right. Well, so Camden joining us for his segment that
1: we're about to enter the club.
0: We started at the beginning of the summer. We still have not named. And he's back again for another one.
2: Got the club music going?
1: It's going.
2: Good.
1: It's going.
0: All right. Jersey Shore.
2: I meant to have this one in last week's, but I forgot.
0: Okay.
2: But the new Spider-Man movie came out last week.
1: It did.
2: It was the biggest opening weekend in box office history. It surpassed $360 million.
0: Mm. You asked Kyle to go to the movies. He said no.
2: I did. He said no.
1: You guys are going to the movies, though.
2: We are. And so we invited you.
0: Tonight?
2: Tomorrow night, because it's cheaper on Tuesday.
1: And it's after the show they're going to watch Spider-Man.
0: Who's all going?
2: So far, just Chris, Josh, and I.
0: Okay.
2: Duke's already seeing it tomorrow somewhere else.
1: Duke wanted no part of that trio, huh?
0: Do you have to have known something else? Is this like a sequel? Like, you have to know what's going on?
1: I watched the first one.
2: Like, you could look something up, I'm sure, and like be aware.
0: All right.
2: But the question was, will either of you be going to see it? And then part two would be, what is your favorite Marvel or superhero movie?
0: Oh, gosh.
1: The fictional Aquaman from Entourage. We were talking about Entourage before the show. Vincent Chase starred in Aquaman. I'm not a Marvel guy. I'm not a sci-fi guy, but I'd actually have to look up.
0: I'm looking them up right now, and I'm not.
1: What's better, Marvel or DC?
2: That's a good question too. I like Marvel better.
1: For you comic nerds.
0: See, I'm not huge. I'm looking at these and I don't know if I've seen any of these.
1: I mean, Batman's probably up there, right? Is that a Marvel movie?
2: That's DC.
1: I haven't seen a single one of these.
2: I like Deadpool.
1: And they're coming out with a new one. I saw Ryan Reynolds was had a new like Deadpool costume.
2: Yep. There you go. And you haven't seen any of them?
0: I have no input.
1: Ryan Gosling, isn't he the Ghost Rider? The next Ghost Rider?
2: That sounds right.
1: Is that Marvel or DC? It is Marvel? Okay.
2: You know a little bit.
1: I saw that on TikTok presents all these different things to me. I saw Comic-Con was recently.
2: Yeah. What else is on your For You page recently? Like, what do we got?
1: A lot of things.
2: That's another question.
1: A lot of cats. There's a lot of cats that are dancing. dogs. Continuous.
0: Yeah.
1: It's a lot of animals.
0: I get a lot of dogs. Stuff.
1: A lot of animals.
0: I get a lot of funny. My FYP is like kind of comedic. And so I'll actually send a lot of them to DB, and we laugh about a lot of them. So
2: I've been getting the dog bar TikToks on my page recently.
0: Your phone's listening to you.
2: I know it is.
0: To me talking to you in the studio.
2: It is. And so I like scroll bar. And I'm like, wait, is Sunny gonna be in this one? Like,
1: you know,
2: like,
1: what's funny? I'll buy something from the grocery store, something that I've never bought before, have not Googled it, and all of a sudden an ad for that product will show up on my phone.
2: Yep.
0: Crazy. Crazy. Okay. All right, what's next?
2: Next one, Lollapalooza, huge music festival in Chicago was last weekend. Would you guys ever attend a musical festival like that, or have you?
0: I have.
1: Not in 17 million years.
0: I have.
2: I didn't think it could be up your alley.
1: I would see them in concert for their own tour. I would not go to a festival and cram in for hours. People go to the bathroom in diapers to be able to stand in a crowd for that long and get as close to the stage and be crammed in there. It's something you do when you're younger. That's more of an excuse that I can use now that I'm older, but even when I was younger, I wouldn't do that.
0: Yeah, I forgot it was like a country music festival in College Station. No, I was in college, but I've done it, and I might do it again. It just depends.
2: Depends who's there.
0: Yeah, who I was going with and who was going to be performing.
2: I'm not sure I could do it.
1: No way you would do that. That's such a lie.
0: If you don't have to, like...
1: You got knees like me. You wouldn't be standing all that time.
0: I mean, you never know. Never know.
1: The mud and the... Ugh.
2: No, it's not Woodstock anymore. Said it rains, then it was...
1: Yeah, not a chance.
0: All right.
2: Sticking with TikTok, the other day I saw someone take a video of some mice in the Boston airport. So that made me curious. You guys have traveled a ton for work. What are your favorite and least favorite airports? Obviously, the Lincoln Airport has to be high on that list.
0: Yes.
1: I love what they did with the Newark Airport in New Jersey. The Terminal A, brand new. It is a gem. It used to be one of the worst.
0: I think I like the Phoenix Airport. It's got a lot of...
2: I haven't been to that one in a while.
0: Eating, right, and shopping.
1: The Atlanta Airport is just... It's just too many people.
0: The problem is, like, when we travel with the teams, we don't always go into the airport.
2: That's true.
0: So,
2: the other ones.
0: I'm sure a lot of people would say Vegas because you can gamble in that airport.
1: That's true. I have been in that one a couple times.
0: Chris is saying absolutely not.
1: I was in Dallas recently. That one was okay. Dallas, Fort Worth.
2: Mm. Like Denver? Have you been to the Denver one?
1: I connected into the Denver one. I've heard some rumors about the Illuminati in the Denver airport. Have you read about that?
2: Oh, yeah. All sorts of conspiracy theories.
1: People don't know about that. They should read about that. I mean, I don't think any of it's true, but...
2: You never know.
1: It's wild, the things that people come up with.
2: So there's not one you despise necessarily.
1: I'm sure you really love
2: the Atlanta one, like Chicago.
1: The Atlanta one's tough just because it's a hub. Yeah. It's a domestic. So like a lot of flights in the Southeast go through Atlanta, and it's just very. You just don't feel clean, which is the case with a lot of airports.
0: I'd rather not have to be in a layover in an airport. I'll help with that, and not have to have a preference one way or another.
1: So you just want to go from one flight to the next,
2: direct,
1: the Cootie charter.
0: Direct flights everywhere.
1: Well, you fly private anyway, so you don't have to worry about it,
2: basically.
0: Or I drive to Oklahoma.
1: Yeah.
0: Sunny.
1: Yeah, I ain't doing that.
0: Sunny is my passenger.
2: All right, last one. Hall of Fame game is on Thursday night. You guys have a way too early Super Bowl prediction.
1: Outside of the Colts?
0: No, guys.
2: Well, it can be Colts first. Who are we picking in the NFC?
1: No, probably not the Colts. Excuse me. I'm going to go... In the NFC, it's interesting. The Niners are an interesting case, right? Their head coach might be out for a little bit. Kyle Shanahan.
2: Rams?
1: The Rams are the favorite, the betting favorite, but I don't think they'll get there. I think the Chiefs might be on the tail end on the AFC side of what... What if I say the Chargers break through? Or the Bills. I'll go with the Bills.
2: I think the
1: Bills finally break through in the AFC.
0: That's it. I was going to go Bills. And I'll just throw one out there. How about the Tampa Bay Buccaneers?
2: Wow.
1: Baker's unhappy. Give me the Bills. How about this?
0: Because Searles has been dying for the Bills.
1: He's a former Bill.
0: He wants them to get there so bad. He's been on them every single year. Let's make it happen.
1: What if I dare say this is the year the Dallas Cowboys get to the Super Bowl?
0: I almost said that.
2: Chris says no. That would be something. Well, we'll write your predictions down from August 3rd. Good question. I mean, I like the Bills. I think the Bills are solid.
1: Eagles, Packers, Lions in the NFC.
2: And Chris wants the Bears.
1: CSD, who are you a fan of?
3: Bears.
1: That's right. I didn't know that. Him and Hanley are a dynamic duo.
0: Yes. Bears the Rams.
1: Deep run last year.
0: We'll see.
1: Lost in the divisional round, right?
0: But the Colts are the Super Bowl champs.
1: In my mind,
0: yes.
1: Will they make the playoffs finally for the first time since like 2020 or 2019?
0: All right.
2: Probably not.
0: We'll see.
2: That's okay.
0: Hopefully they keep your hopes up for a while. But got to get to a break. We're back to wrap up the show next. Thanks, Camden.
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0: Hy-Vee, where there's a helpful smile in every aisle. Hy-Vee proudly supports the Huskers. Welcome back. Final few minutes left here of this Monday night edition of Sports Nightly. So tomorrow we will have football availability. The guys report tomorrow. They're in the dorms, right?
1: I think so, yeah. For a week.
0: Yep. So we will chat with a couple of those guys before practice gets underway on Wednesday morning. Mm-hmm. So I know that there will be some changes to the schedule come once they get through a little bit of the training camp. But for now, they're going to be practicing in the morning, I think this week. And we'll, I guess, adjust as we go. But we'll be out there at practice on Wednesday and bring you all kinds of coverage of that. But we will chat with a couple of the guys tomorrow before things get underway. And again, I had conversations last week with a number of the volleyball players. We'll continue those conversations tomorrow. I think we'll hear from Olivia Malk tomorrow.
1: Ooh.
0: Yeah.
1: Interesting. I like that. This year I'll be more prepared for training camp because I remember, you know, everything was new for me last year.
0: Yes.
1: But
0: You were day-to-day.
1: Day-to-day, whether I was mentally okay to withstand the day.
0: It's like, how are you doing today? Good?
1: I don't know.
0: Some days you look like deer in the headlight. But
1: This year we're a lot better now, but I think the attire for training, like I would go out there with, what I'm wearing now, right? Slacks and polo and all black, and it was hot. I remember it's probably one of the first days. It was so hot, and I was wearing all black. I was sweating. I was so dehydrated and hot. My teeth started to tingle a little bit, and I'm like, this isn't good. I was bent over. I'm like, there's no way three practices into my tenure that I'm going to collapse and cause a scene.
0: I can't do that.
1: I'll tell this story too. One of the first practices, of course, Troy, I mean, he knew who I was. He interviewed me. He walks up to me. He's looking at me like, and I'm like, does he remember who I am? So he walks up to me and I reintroduce myself. And Troy goes, Kyle, I know who you are.
0: Yeah, I remember that.
1: So that was how it all started. Yes. And but it was good. But I've learned a lot in a year.
0: Yeah, well, and think now you can even actually talk about volleyball. Like this time a year ago, you were just like.
1: Yeah, well, let's break down the defensive tackles, Jess. Can we do that for 2 hours? And then we'll do the tight ends tomorrow for another 2 hours, which we probably will do still leading up to the season because we still have a month and 2 days. We're still a month out, but once fall camp hits, it means that the season is a month away. Already colleges that are universities that are starting earlier have already started fall camp for college. So you already see some news and things out from fall camp, but people can say they know what's going on, but we will actually be the ones at practice.
0: I'll say thanks to you kind of being more up to speed. I feel the most prepared and ready for football season to start than I have in a while.
1: Yeah? You're ready to rock?
0: I'm ready to rock.
1: How you feeling? You're feeling good, right?
0: I'm feeling good.
1: Ready to go?
0: I'm ready to go.
1: All right.
0: I'm excited. Sometimes I dread fall camp a little bit and then it gets long, but I'm ready for it. I'm excited.
1: It's time for a regimen.
0: How it all looks out there on Wednesday. So, and then by 2 weeks, I'll be ready for game.
1: Yeah, it's season. It's time for season.
0: All right, that'll do it for us. 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

0: Off their 1991 album, Fear, that's Toad the Wet Sprocket, All I Want on 94 Rock. And that reminds me to remind you to check out 90s at Noon, brought to you by District Events Center, located in the River Point District here in Norfolk. I've got your NCN anchor with a forecast and Led Zeppelin coming up.
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0: 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Increasing clouds throughout the night tonight with scattered showers, mainly in the overnight hours, a low around 64. Patchy smoke to start things off tomorrow with a chance of showers and thunderstorms. Partly sunny otherwise, high near 73. And mostly cloudy tomorrow night with patchy smoke possible, low around 56 degrees.
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Led Zeppelin right before that here on your Monday evening. I've got Bush, Motley Crue, and more coming up right now. We keep it going with Shine Down.

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Ugly Kid Joe coming up right now. It's Phil Collins.

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5: 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Increasing clouds throughout the night tonight with scattered showers, mainly in the overnight hours, a low around 64. Patchy smoke to start things off tomorrow with a chance of showers and thunderstorms. Partly sunny otherwise, high near 73. And mostly cloudy tomorrow night with patchy smoke possible, low around 56 degrees.
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Def Leppard on Nebraska's Rock Station 94 Rock AC/DC right before that. And speaking of them, don't forget to check out Thunderstruck Thursday, where you get bonus AC/DC tracks all day, brought to you by Norfolk Hometown. Joan Jett coming up right now. It's Queens of the Stone Age.

Joan Jett and the Blackhearts on Nebraska's Rock Station 94 Rock. Hey, if you'd like an opportunity to win $100 in ethanol gift cards, you need to go to 94rock.fm and take the Spirit of Nebraska tour this summer, and then vote for your favorite spots across Northeast Nebraska. 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

0: on Nebraska's Rock Station 94 Rock. Well, we are finally at Mimosa Fest Week. It's happening on Saturday in downtown Norfolk, brought to you by Five Crowns Golf. Gonna be a blast with live music, food trucks, the beer garden, of course, mimosas, several mimosa variations, I might add, plus plenty of other drinks as well. It's happening 11 a.m. to 9 p.m. between 2nd and 3rd Street on Norfolk Avenue. It's free to get in, so bring everyone you know and your lawn chairs, and a portion of the proceeds will benefit Liberty Center. 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It's this Saturday in downtown Norfolk, Mimosa Fest, from 11 a.m. to 9 p.m. I can't wait.
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Right before that, here on your Monday evening, Metallica coming up. But right now, it's the Tubes.

0: Metallica on Nebraska's Rock Station 94 Rock. That's the kind of stuff you're going to hear on 90s at noon. 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I've got your NCN AccuWeather forecast and Minute Work coming up.
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5: I'm Dee Snider with your Daily House of Haircut. Let's celebrate the birth of James Allen Hetfield, born on this day in 1963 in Downey, California. Here's what my Metallic mamas dug up on the man who has been in Metallica since he was 18 years old. One. James co-founded Metallica in October of 1981 after answering an ad posted by Lars Ulrich. Back in those days, before the internet, there was an LA newspaper called The Recycler, which is where lots of musicians hooked up. Without that rag, we wouldn't have bands like Guns N' Roses or Metallica, among many others. Thank you, The Recycler! Two. Most people consider James to be a rhythm guitarist, but he plays a lot of leads as well. In fact, Rolling Stone rated him as the 23rd greatest guitarist of all time. Wow. And Hit Parader has him as the 24th best metal vocalist ever. That's more like it. And three, James says his favorite part of being on stage is watching the audience connect with each other rather than just the band. He particularly loves performing Nothing Else Matters because seeing the crowd hug, cry, and share a communal bond brings him the most joy. Aw, Jimmy, that's so sweet. And here's that communal bonding song right now on your Daily House of Haircut. But I will remind you, there's no crying in metal. Please enjoy.

0: 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I'm Dee Snider saying follow me on X and Instagram at Dee Snider. Like me on Facebook and download the free Cameo app if you want a personal video message from me for anyone for any occasion. I feel like a broken record. It makes a great gift. And remember that nothing else matters more than this. If it ain't metal, it's crap! See you tomorrow.
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6: 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Increasing clouds throughout the rest of the night with scattered showers, mainly during the overnight hours, low around 64. Tomorrow, patchy smoke to start things off with a chance of showers and thunderstorms later on. Partly sunny otherwise, high near 73. And tomorrow night, mostly cloudy with patchy smoke possible, low around 56 degrees.
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I'll give you more details in a bit, but right now, it's Van Halen.

school may be out, but it's starting back up soon, isn't it, parents? Alice Cooper on Nebraska's Rock Station 94 Rock. Ben Keller hanging out here with you on your Monday evening. I've got Pearl Jam coming up for you, but right now, it's Poison of 94 Rock.

0: Pearl Jam on Nebraska's Rock Station 94 Rock. 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

It's The Who on Nebraska's Rock Station 94 Rock. Bruce Springsteen right before that here in the final hour of your Monday evening. Ben Keller hanging out here with you. I've got Whitesnake, the Steve Miller Band, Pat Benatar, Incubus, and more coming up. Right now it's Rush.

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3: 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Increasing cloud throughout the rest of the night with scattered showers, mainly during the overnight hours, low around 64. Tomorrow, patchy smoke to start things off with a chance of showers and thunderstorms later on. Partly sunny otherwise, high near 73. And tomorrow night, mostly cloudy with patchy smoke possible, low around 56 degrees.
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0: Semisonic on Nebraska's Rock Station 94 Rock. 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
1: 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And today we're talking about implantable options.
2: When implantable options, the first option we think of is called a cochlear implant. And a cochlear implant is something we use when the residual hearing you have left isn't enough to help you understand the words anymore. We put a little magnet underneath the skin that's attached to a wire. We run that wire through the cochlea, which is your organ of hearing that is no longer understanding the words. And that wire essentially replaces your normal hearing. That's not just something we sign you up for on a whim. If you're not getting good benefit from your hearing aids, we'll set you up for a cochlear implant evaluation.
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5: 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Expect scattered showers and thunderstorms for your Tuesday. Patchy smoke as well. Otherwise, partly sunny with a high near 73. North winds at around 15, gusts as high as 25 miles per hour. Then for tonight, mostly cloudy. Low getting down to around 56 degrees.
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8: 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Expect scattered showers and thunderstorms for your Tuesday, patchy smoke as well. Otherwise, partly sunny with a high near 73. North winds at around 15, gusts as high as 25 miles per hour. Then for tonight, mostly cloudy, low getting down to around 56 degrees.
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2: 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Expect scattered showers and thunderstorms for your Tuesday. Patchy smoke as well. Otherwise, partly sunny with a high near 73. North winds at around 15. Gusts as high as 25 miles per hour. Then for tonight, mostly cloudy. Low getting down to around 56 degrees.
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5: 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Expect scattered showers and thunderstorms for your Tuesday. Patchy smoke as well. Otherwise, partly sunny with a high near 73. North winds at around 15, gusts as high as 25 miles per hour. Then for tonight, mostly cloudy, low getting down to around 56 degrees.
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0: 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I'm missing it? 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
7: 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Expect scattered showers and thunderstorms for your Tuesday. Patchy smoke as well. Otherwise, partly sunny with a high near 73. North winds at around 15. Gusts as high as 25 miles per hour. Then for tonight, mostly cloudy. Low getting down to around 56 degrees.
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5: 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Expect scattered showers and thunderstorms for your Tuesday. Patchy smoke as well. Otherwise, partly sunny with a high near 73. North winds at around 15, gusts as high as 25 miles per hour. Then for tonight, mostly cloudy, low getting down to around 56 degrees.
6: 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Rock levels are within acceptable limits. You may continue rocking. Thank you for your cooperation. 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

0: The Riddler's left us another riddle, Robin. I don't break, but I block. I don't stop, but I rock. What am I?
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6: 63 degrees at 6:14. Scattered showers and storms, and 67 your high today. Good morning. Welcome to a Tuesday. Thank you both for listening. Mookie in the morning. Holly Weird Minute. Tea time with the T-Man coming up, and we'll talk with Stephen Piercy of Rat. 94 Rock with the Stones.

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1: 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At Kindergarten Boot Camp, we'll make sure they are.
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9: 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Saturday and Sunday, Madison County Fairgrounds, two buildings, dozens of vendors, hundreds of guns, $7 admission. 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
10: Good morning. A Norfolk police officer and U.S. Army soldier is back home after spending the past year deployed in the Middle East. Staff Sergeant Justin Lindsay returned home after deploying in July of 2025, originally from Dodge and now living in Windside. Lindsay has served in the U.S. Army since he was 17 years old. He has also served with the Norfolk Police Department for 8 years. This was Lindsay's third deployment to the Middle East. He says he is grateful for the support from the Norfolk community and everyone who welcomed him back.
11: My two daughters were absolutely ecstatic when I came home, because we FaceTimed them as I was coming up and then had them come outside and just watch them just go over the moon that dad's back. It was a very, very wholesome moment, and I loved every second of that.
10: Lindsay says selfless service is the common thread connecting his roles as a soldier and police officer. He says helping and connecting with people continues to motivate him in both uniforms. Another candidate could join Nebraska's November ballot in the race for governor. Former State Senator Brett Lindstrom announced yesterday that his campaign filed more than 5,700 petition signatures with the Nebraska Secretary of State's office in an effort to qualify for the November 3rd general election ballot as a nonpartisan candidate for governor. The Omaha native represented Legislative District 18 in the Nebraska legislature from 2015 to 2023. Nebraska has so far awarded nearly $100 million of its first-year allotment from a federal grant program aimed at filling health care gaps in a rural community. The Nebraska Examiner reports that officials from the Nebraska Department of Health and Human Services said that this puts Nebraska in a good spot in its overall implementation of the Rural Health Transformation Program. Previously, Nebraska had not previously had a tally of grants awarded. Nebraska secured the eighth highest funding amount among the 50 states in the initial allocation round by the Centers for Medicare and Medicaid Services. First year grants are to be awarded by October 31st. You can find more of today's news online at newschannelnebraska.com. 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
9: 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Keyword wet, scattered showers and storms throughout the day. High of 67, low of 55 tonight. Happy hump day tomorrow. Partly sunny and 79 for Wednesday. Currently 63, Holly Weird Minute, tea time with the T-Man coming up. Next hour, we talk with Stephen Piercy of Rat. 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
1: Welcome to Hollywood. Post Malone recently appeared on Sesame Street. He moved into the garbage can right next to Oscar. A theater showing the new Spider-Man movie was evacuated due to one viewer's rancid flatulence. Last time a theater stunk that badly was during a showing of Supergirl. Some fans are worried that Ariana Grande has gotten too thin. In other words, they want Grande to become more venti. Well,

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1: The way they framed it is they said, look, we've just written this film, and our lead character, Marty McFly, his favorite band would be Huey Lewis and the News. So we thought, why not ask you to write a song? I said, frankly, don't much care for writing a song called
2: Back to the Future.
1: And they went, no problem. We don't care what it's called. We just want one of your songs.

0: but I don't think anyone's a better riffer, if that's a thing, than Jimmy Page. So, gonna go with him. Bass, a Zeppelin guy. We'll go John Paul Jones on the drums. I'm probably taking a lot of yours, but Rush drummer Neil Peart. Can't beat him. And keys, John Lord, who's with Deep Purple.
1: Really?
0: And just killed the keys.
1: Lead singer, Robert Plant. Guitar, since you took Page, I was basically going to make Led Zeppelin with a keyboard player. Eddie Van Halen, not a bad riffer. Bass player, John Deacon from Queen. I mean, this is the guy that invented... Dun, dun, dun, dun, dun, dun, dun, dun, dun, and also, boom, boom, boom, boom, boom, boom, boom. Speaking of Vanilla Ice, who we'll have on the show on Friday. For drums, since you took Neil Peart, I will have John Bonham. So I got half a Led Zeppelin. And on the keys, I think EJ could rock it, Elton John. I mean, Saturday night's all right for fighting's a banger. So there you have it.
0: Let us know
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0: 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And today we're talking about implantable options.
1: When implantable options, the first option we think of is called a cochlear implant. 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We run that wire through the cochlea, which is your organ of hearing that is no longer understanding the words. And that wire essentially replaces your normal hearing. 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If you're not getting good benefit from your hearing aids, we'll set you up for a cochlear implant evaluation.
0: Amazing technology. And that's Faith Health Inside Look.
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4: Good morning. Legion State baseball tournaments continue for Classes B and C at the senior level throughout the state of Nebraska. In the Class B tournament at Springfield, Wayne Rolling Hills Supply fell 7-4 last night to Crete, wrapping up their season with a 25-11 record. In the National Division at Central City, the West Point Senior Bombers couldn't keep up with Omaha Roncalli, losing 11-5, ending their season with a 14-10 record. And Class C at Pender, Equity Bank Post 55 upended the defending state champions in Malcolm 3-1. Pender advances in the winner's bracket and will take on Centura today. The Wayne State football team is gearing up for their upcoming season. They have been picked fifth to finish in the NSIC Conference in the conference's preseason poll. A lot of what happened with Wayne State will be on the back of Dawson Forgey, who is considered the front runner for the South Offensive Player of the Year. The running back is coming off a season in which he set a school record with 1,400 yards rushing while setting new program highs with 19 rushing touchdowns and 21 scores in total. Wayne State kicks off their 2026 campaign with a road trip to Kearney to take on UNK. On the heels of three straight Big Ten championships and three near national championships, Nebraska volleyball is set to embark on the 2026 season. At Big Ten Media Days in Chicago yesterday, it was clear that the Big Red have big goals heading into the senior seasons of Bergen Riley, Andy Jackson, Laney Choboy, and Harper Murray, as that group lurks to make it a perfect 4-for-4 in Big Ten titles. Andy Jackson recognizes the pressure that the Huskers are under, but they aren't shying away.
5: We know what it takes to win a Big Ten championship. It's not easy. You know, it's a really tough volleyball conference, and every game is going to be a dogfight. So going into this season, we know what it takes, and we're not going to back down. We know that we have a target on our back, and a lot of people want to beat Nebraska, and that's very valid. You know, we've won the last three, so we are not going to get complacent. We know that it's not going to come easy, but it's definitely our goal to go 4-for-4.
4: The Huskers begin the 2026 season on August 27th, taking on Florida in Dallas after the Red White scrimmage on August 16th. You can find more of today's sports online at newschannelnebraska.com. 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
2: I was making it up over somebody else's chord changes. We weren't having a lot of luck with what we were working on. And this track came up on the speakers, and I said, can I have a crack at that? We put it up on the headphones, and I used Every Time I Think of You, which is a baby song, to get me going, and which is what I do. I kind of wing it all the time. And I made up the whole first verse and chorus on the spot. So you might think it's clever, you might think it's the stream of consciousness, but I have no idea where that comes from. I feel almost guilty about taking credit for it.

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Rocking the Big Red, Naughty Paul Rock and Mookie in the morning. Another reason to be glad you live in Nebraska. Wyoming apparently has the highest concentration of serial killers. Being a serial killer is even more impressive in Wyoming. Everybody lives like 20 miles apart.

0: Rock goes behind the music.
1: The Killers guitarist wrote Mr. Brightside about the girl that cheated on the band's lead singer. Brandon Flowers, the lead singer of the Killers, was going through a bout of depression after he had broken up with his girlfriend when he found out she was cheating on him.
2: It's just a song about betrayal. I was betrayed, and I was able to turn it into a masterpiece.

Kansas anymore. This must be Northeast Nebraska. And that's Mookie in the Morning on 94 Rock. He's the original Wicked Witch.

0: that problem going round and round on 94 Rock with Mookie in the Morning, and their front man has another solo album dropping next month called The Dog Mob, and we welcome from Rat, Stephen Piercy. Good morning.
1: How are you?
0: Happy to have you with us, sir. I understand your new album will probably be available on vinyl as well as CD and digital, which is great to hear. I'm collecting vinyl myself. You're a big fan of that, I'm guessing.
1: No, you know, vinyl is like, it's like recording on 2-inch tape in the 80s. Hence, now it's all digital. There is a big, big difference, you know. And, yeah, there is a big difference. I mean, back in the day, I used to, like in the late 70s, mid-70s, after I had a chance to see Zeppelin live, I went searching for bootleg vinyl, you know. You'd find these color vinyls and stuff, and the vinyl just sounds great. And I'll tell you what, these, you gotta feel this vinyl. They got some weight to it. And in that weight, there's these grooves, you know, and that's your sound right there.
0: Yeah, it's not just vinyl, it's 180 gram vinyl. So yeah, it's got some thickness there. You know, another great thing about Rat that I always try to point out to people, because you were fairly or unfairly lumped in with hair bands, is you guys always wrote your own music, right?
1: Sure. It wasn't until, you know, we had always had input from Bo Hill. I mean, whether it be, you know, doing backups or putting his input in there with some words or lines. I mean, I was open to, you got to be open-minded. You know, a lot of people, you know, I don't know how they work with their producers, but we stuck with Bo for as long as we could until we really wanted to shake things up. You know, it wasn't an ego thing. It was just that we were thinking that we were just sounding a little too sterile. As far as the hair, the tag hair metal, it doesn't bother me. You can call us whatever you want as long as you pay for it, you know?
0: That's right. Well, and maybe one of the reasons you got lumped in is you were living that wild 80s lifestyle. I always heard you say that Rat was all about the three P's, paychecks, parties, and, well, we know what the third P is. Let's just say pretty ladies.
1: Yeah, well, Robin created that, and, you know, it's just, that's what it was about, you know. We just went out direct drive. And then when you finally get there and you're going, oh, man, I guess, you know, we've done it. That's where things get a little, a little foggy. You know what I mean?
0: That's all right. Well, and, you know, also you guys were, I think, known almost as much for your music as you were for your great videos. You had some great experiences with Milton Berle. He was unbelievable to work with on Round and Round and at least one other video, right?
1: Back for More, yeah. Well, that's, yeah, our manager, Marshall Burrell, you know, it coming from, you know, his uncle being Milty, Mr. Television, he was very clever at ideas with our videos. So we were open-minded and learned from, you know, I mean, Milty gave us some input, you know, don't take things so seriously, you know, try to keep some kind of element of, you know, because back then, you know, you had Motley with the fire and the costumes, and then you had this band with their thing. We really did try to separate ourselves from that, you know, from everybody else. And hey, it's true. We took our music, you know, I'm sure everybody took their music seriously, but we really concentrated on our music.
0: Now, there was a great quote from Clint Eastwood. He said, take your profession seriously, but don't take yourselves too seriously. And I think you guys nailed that, right?
1: 100%. And that's what Milty brought into the picture. And that's what Marshall, our manager, over the years instilled in us. You know, it's just a better invite than looking at some band on fire, you know. If this comes with the music, I don't want to be on fire, you know.
0: Yeah, it's being on fire is overrated there. I know Judas Priest, they lit up their guitars and whatnot. Probably not the best idea. But
1: then, when the video age came around, God bless MTV at that time, you know, it was crazy because all of a sudden you had to become an actor, you know? So everybody in their first video looks a little uncomfortable. I don't care who you are, you know?
0: Well, I think you're pretty comfortable now. Your sixth solo album drops next month, called The Dogma. It's Stephen Piercy of Rat. Thanks for the time. Rock on.
1: Thank you, brother. I appreciate it.
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1: Good morning. A Norfolk police officer and U.S. Army soldier is back home after spending the past year deployed in the Middle East. Staff Sergeant Justin Lindsay returned home after deploying in July of 2025, originally from Dodge and now living in Windside. Lindsay has served in the U.S. Army since he was 17 years old. He has also served with the Norfolk Police Department for 8 years. This was Lindsay's third deployment to the Middle East. He says he is grateful for the support from the Norfolk community and everyone who welcomed him back.
2: My two daughters were absolutely ecstatic when I came home because we FaceTimed them as I was coming up and then had them come outside and just watch them just go over the moon that Dad's back. It was a very, very wholesome moment, and I loved every second of that.
1: Lindsay says selfless service is the common thread connecting his roles as a soldier and police officer. He says helping and connecting with people continues to motivate him in both uniforms. Another candidate could join Nebraska's November ballot in the race for governor. Former State Senator Brett Lindstrom announced yesterday that his campaign filed more than 5,700 petition signatures with the Nebraska Secretary of State's office in an effort to qualify for the November 3rd general election ballot as a nonpartisan candidate for governor. The Omaha native represented Legislative District 18 in the Nebraska Legislature from 2015 to 2023. Nebraska has so far awarded nearly $100 million of its first-year allotment from a federal grant program aimed at filling healthcare gaps in a rural community. The Nebraska Examiner reports that officials from the Nebraska Department of Health and Human Services said that this puts Nebraska in a good spot in its overall implementation of the Rural Health Transformation Program. Previously, Nebraska had not previously had a tally of grants awarded. Nebraska secured the eighth highest funding amount among the 50 states in the initial allocation round by the Centers for Medicare and Medicaid Services. First-year grants are to be awarded by October 31st. You can find more of today's news online at newschannelnebraska.com. 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
0: 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Your lawn needs some rain. You got it. Scattered showers and storms today and tonight. High of 67 this afternoon. Overnight low of 55 tonight. Partly sunny and 79 tomorrow. Currently 62.
5: And now, ladies and gentlemen, the man who said, see you later, alligator, to Los Angeles, California, said too many fruitcakes, nuts, wackos, weirdos, pre-birds, rebirds, bimbos, and bimbets for him.
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1: Sammy Hagar on his alien abduction.
2: I'm dreaming. I see these guys in my head. I see these
3: guys. What they look like?
2: They were just kind of like beams of light, you know, and they were kind of blue. And I'm dreaming, and they're going, oh, he's waking up. We got him in this, right? But there wasn't language spoken. It was just, you know, a telepathic thing. And then they hollered out this weird digital numerical code of our numerical system. It wasn't like 9, 11, 12, 13, 14. And it went, whoop. And I woke up, and it put me on a quest to say, what was that? That was so real. So I think it was a download and upload situation, like an experimental thing, like I was some guinea pig

0: 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Don't you ever, you can never get out of
1: here. Welcome to Holly Weird. Post Malone recently appeared on Sesame Street. He moved into the garbage can right next to Oscar. A theater showing the new Spider-Man movie was evacuated due to one viewer's rancid flatulence. Last time a theater stunk that badly was during a showing of Supergirl. Some fans are worried that Ariana Grande has gotten too thin. In other words, they want Grande to become more venti.
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11: Good morning. Legion State baseball tournaments continue for Classes B and C at the senior level throughout the state of Nebraska. And the Class B tournament at Springfield. Wayne Rolling Hills Supply fell 7-4 last night to Creed, wrapping up their season with a 25-11 record. In the National Division at Central City, the West Point Senior Bombers couldn't keep up with Omaha Roncalli, losing 11-5, ending their season with a 14-10 record. And Class C at Pender, Equity Bank Post 55 upended the defending state champions in Malcolm 3-1. Pender advances in the winner's bracket and will take on Centura today. The Wayne State football team is gearing up for their upcoming season. They have been picked 5th to finish in the NSIC Conference and the conference's preseason poll. A lot of what happens with Wayne State will be on the back of Dawson Forgey, who is considered the front runner for the South Offensive Player of the Year. The running back is coming off a season in which he set a school record with 1,400 yards rushing while setting new program highs with 19 rushing touchdowns and 21 scores in total. Wayne State kicks off their 2026 campaign with a road trip to Kearney to take on UNK. On the heels of 3 straight Big Ten championships and 3 near-national championships, Nebraska volleyball is set to embark on the 2026 season. At Big Ten Media Days in Chicago yesterday, it was clear that the Big Red have big goals heading into the senior seasons of Bergen Riley, Andy Jackson, Laney Choboy, and Harper Murray, as that group looks to make it a perfect 4-for-4 in Big Ten titles Andy Jackson recognizes the pressure that the Huskers are under, but they aren't shying away.
12: We know what it takes to win a Big Ten championship. It's not easy. You know, it's a really tough volleyball conference, and every game is going to be a dogfight. So going into this season, we know what it takes, and we're not going to back down. We know that we have a target on our back, and a lot of people want to beat Nebraska, and that's very valid. You know, we've won the last three, so we are not going to get complacent. We know that it's not going to come easy, but it's definitely our goal to go 4-for-4.
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0: That's it. Let's roll. Hey. Let's be careful out here.
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2: I go to see Christopher Walken in a play. I say hello to him backstage, and he's like, "You know, you've ruined my life." People during the curtain call bring cowbells and ring them. The other day I went for an Italian food lunch, and the waiter asked if I wanted more cowbell. I think he was really mad at me.
3: What? Yeah. No way.
2: And he had a little smile, but...
3: Well, because he had such a great career.
2: From The Deer Hunter
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2: Pulp Fiction.
3: Pulp Fiction, he's amazing.
2: More cowbell. That's all he gets now.
3: That's all he gets now.

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You know, technology is not always a great thing. There's a new app that will let a person send messages after they die. Because that's who I want to hear from while I'm surfing naughty videos at 3 in the morning. My dead Nana

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1: Hey, this is Eddie Vedder of Pearl Jam. I wrote Better Man about a woman who settles for a guy thinking that's as good as it gets. It was actually inspired by my own stepfather, a man I thought was my biological father for most of my life. But it was too late to connect. My real father had already died. Of course, I wrote Alive about that chapter in my life.

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2: 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The rest are gone forever. You're going with the classic chocolate chip, oatmeal raisin, fortune cookie, macadamia nut cookie, the fudge with the M&Ms, the sugar cookie with the frosting, and the little droplets of goodness, whatever those little candies are.
3: We'll call them sprinkles.
2: Yeah, that's probably an actual word, unlike what I was making up there. We got the chocolate with the macadamia, the classic Nilla wafer, or the gingerbread man. You can only save three of these. The rest are gone forever.
3: Where's my peanut butter cookies at? And
2: I didn't
3: Monster
2: create
3: cookies.
2: This, okay? Just blame the interwebs. Blame the weird wild web, okay?
3: Yeah. Some of these I don't even like gingerbread. You can have those forever.
2: No, thank you.
3: My top pick is oatmeal raisin, believe it or not. I love those.
2: Well, I'm glad somebody does.
3: Chocolate chip, probably the goat. Just give me another oatmeal raisin, I guess.
2: Wow. I had no idea. I thought oatmeal raisin was like the green Jolly Rancher of cookies or the black licorice of cookies there. Nobody likes it. Well, you can have all the oatmeal raisin you want. Got to have the classic chocolate chip. Give me that fudge with the M&Ms and then give me the chocolate with the macadamia nuts. And if anyone out there is picking Nilla wafers, you have issues. Let us know on Facebook, National Chocolate Chip Cookie Day. You can only save three kinds of cookies. The rest are gone forever.
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7: Good morning. A Norfolk police officer and U.S. Army soldier is back home after spending the past year deployed in the Middle East. Staff Sergeant Justin Lindsay returned home after deploying in July of 2025, originally from Dodge and now living in Windside. Lindsay has served in the U.S. Army since he was 17 years old. He has also served with the Norfolk Police Department for 8 years. This was Lindsay's third deployment to the Middle East. He says he is grateful for the support from the Norfolk community and everyone who welcomed him back.
8: My two daughters were absolutely ecstatic when I came home, because we FaceTimed them as I was coming up and then had them come outside and just watch them just go over the moon that dad's back. It was a very, very wholesome moment, and I loved every second of that.
7: Lindsay says selfless service is the common thread connecting his roles as a soldier and police officer. He says helping and connecting with people continues to motivate him in both uniforms. Another candidate could join Nebraska's November ballot in the race for governor. Former State Senator Brett Lindstrom announced yesterday that his campaign filed more than 5,700 petition signatures with the Nebraska Secretary of State's office in an effort to qualify for the November 3rd general election ballot as a nonpartisan candidate for governor. The Omaha native represented Legislative District 18 in the Nebraska legislature from 2015 to 2023. Nebraska has so far awarded nearly $100 million of its first-year allotment from a federal grant program aimed at filling health care gaps in a rural community. The Nebraska Examiner reports that officials from the Nebraska Department of Health and Human Services said that this puts Nebraska in a good spot in its overall implementation of the Rural Health Transformation Program. Previously, Nebraska had not previously had a tally of grants awarded. Nebraska secured the 8th highest funding amount among the 50 states in the initial allocation round by the Centers for Medicare and Medicaid Services. First-year grants are to be awarded by October 31st. You can find more of today's news online at newschannelnebraska.com. 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
6: 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Bit of a torrential Tuesday, showers and thunderstorms, high of 67, low of 55 tonight, partly sunny, 79 tomorrow, currently 63.

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1: Don't you ever, you can never get out of here. 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
2: Post Malone recently appeared on Sesame Street. He moved into the garbage can right next to Oscar. A theater showing the new Spider-Man movie was evacuated due to one viewer's rancid flatulence. Last time a theater stunk that badly was during a showing of Supergirl. Some fans are worried that Ariana Grande has gotten too thin. In other words, they want Grande to become more venti.

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1: Get ready for the MTV Lost Weekend with Van Halen. Do you have the guts to enter this contest?
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1: 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At Kindergarten Boot Camp, we'll make sure they are.
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4: Good morning. Legion State baseball tournaments continue for Classes B and C at the senior level throughout the state of Nebraska. In the Class B tournament at Springfield, Wayne Rolling Hills Supply fell 7-4 last night to Crete, wrapping up their season with a 25-11 record. In the National Division at Central City, the West Point Senior Bombers couldn't keep up with Omaha Roncalli, losing 11-5, ending their season with a 14-10 record. In Class C at Pender, Equity Bank Post 55 upended the defending state champions in Malcolm 3-1. Pender advances in the winner's bracket and will take on Centura today. The Wayne State football team is gearing up for their upcoming season. They have been picked fifth to finish in the NSIC conference in the conference's preseason poll. A lot of what happens with Wayne State will be on the back of Dawson Forgy, who is considered the front runner for the South Offensive Player of the Year. The running back is coming off a season in which he set a school record with 1,400 yards rushing while setting new program highs with 19 rushing touchdowns and 21 scores in total. Wayne State kicks off their 2026 campaign with a road trip to Kearney to take on UNK. On the heels of three straight Big Ten championships and three near national championships, Nebraska volleyball is set to embark on the 2026 season. At Big Ten Media Days in Chicago yesterday, it was clear that the Big Red have big goals heading into the senior seasons of Bergen Riley, Andy Jackson, Laney Choboy, and Harper Murray, as that group lurks to make it a perfect 4-for-4 in Big Ten titles. Andy Jackson recognizes the pressure that the Huskers are under, but they aren't shying away.
5: We know what it takes to win a Big Ten championship. It's not easy. You know, it's a really tough volleyball conference, and every game is going to be a dogfight. So going into this season, we know what it takes, and we're not going to back down. We know that we have a target on our back, and a lot of people want to beat Nebraska, and that's very valid. You know, we've won the last three, so we are not going to get complacent. We know that it's not going to come easy, but it's definitely our goal to go 4-for-4.
4: The Huskers begin the 2026 season on August 27th, taking on Florida in Dallas after the Red White scrimmage on August 16th. You can find more of today's sports online at newschannelnebraska.com. 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
4: 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Here's the rain you needed, farmers, along with some scattered thunderstorms today as well. High of 67, low of 55 tonight. Partly sunny, 79 tomorrow. Currently 63, this 94 Rock Block brought to you by Runza.
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6: Rumors spreading around in that Texas town. 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
18: 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And Bands in the Backyard, Bandas en el Patio Trasero. I guess that means Bands in the Backyard in Spanish. 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
1: 5 seconds to the gold medal, 4 to the gold medal. 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
0: 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Jerry Sinclair has snacks, quality Sinclair fuel, fresh Valentino's pizza. Might have to postpone the summer fun till tomorrow. Scattered showers and storms throughout the day. High of 67, low of 55 tonight. But do your outdoor thing tomorrow. Partly sunny and 79 for Wednesday. Currently 64. 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
4: 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Live and feeder cattle are watching the direct markets. October live is down 2 at 226.70. December's up 15 at 226.37. September feeders are 65 higher at 343.20. And hogs are lower on technical weakness. Cash business is a firm to start the day, with the major direct markets expected to open higher. October's down 20 at 83.47, and December's 37 lower at 74.97. Over in the broader market, the Dow's crude oil's just above 76 a barrel. The Dow's 635 higher. John Perkins, Brown.
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0: 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Scattered showers and thunderstorms today. High of 67, low of 55 tonight. Wonderful Wednesday, though partly sunny and 79 tomorrow. 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
7: Good afternoon. A new committee is being formed to address the future of housing in Norfolk. The Norfolk City Council voted Monday to establish a new Citizens Housing Task Force. City officials say it's an advisory committee that will review what's on the books in the city code now and find ways to make housing development more easy and cost-effective for developers. Norfolk City Clerk says the committee will be made up of 12 voting members made up of contractors, builders, and realtors. A Norfolk police officer and U.S. Army soldier is back home after spending the past year deployed in the Middle East. Staff Sergeant Justin Lindsay returned home after deploying in July of 2025, originally from Dodge and now living in Windside. Lindsay has served in the U.S. Army since he was 17 years old. He has also served with the Norfolk Police Department for 8 years. This was Lindsay's third deployment to the Middle East. He says he is grateful for the support from the Norfolk community and everyone who welcomed him back.
8: My two daughters were absolutely ecstatic when I came home because we FaceTimed them as I was coming up and then had them come outside and just watch them just go over the moon that dad's back. It was a very, very wholesome moment, and I loved every second of that.
7: Lindsay says selfless service is the common thread connecting his roles as a soldier and police officer. He says helping and connecting with people continues to motivate him in both uniforms. The city of Madison is getting a boost in its efforts to make pedestrian traffic safer. The city of Madison launched a community-wide online survey this week asking residents for feedback on how Madison could be more safe for people walking and biking around town. The questionnaire allows folks in Madison to say where they think upgrades are needed the most. Those results will be presented during an open house on August 18th as part of the Madison City Council meeting. The effort is being funded in part by a planning grant through the Federal Safe Streets and Roads for All initiative. You can find more of today's news online at newschannelnebraska.com. 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

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The Heartland Comedy Cup is coming up Wednesday, tomorrow, 7:30 at the District Event Center. 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
2: 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And that wire essentially replaces your normal hearing. 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If you're not getting good benefit from your hearing aids, we'll set you up for a cochlear implant evaluation.
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0: 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Not bad out there. A little windy at times. Highs are only going to reach near 72 today. Tonight brings a small shower chance. Mostly cloudy skies. Patchy smoke. And lows around 56. Tomorrow, partly sunny, a little warmer. Highs near 75. Thursday, 82. Friday, even warmer. Highs near 90. News and weather anytime online at 94rock.fm.
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Afro Man coming to the District Event Center. I'll tell you all about it a little later on. 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

0: bringing his freedom of speech tour to the District Event Center 1 week from tomorrow, Wednesday, August 12th. Two shows. They did it because he got high and ticket demand got high. So two shows, 7 and 9:30. Tickets already moving fast. 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
3: 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Highs are going to top out around 72 this afternoon. Tonight, a 30% chance a shower lingers before 7. Then we'll be mostly cloudy. Still kind of windy out there with patchy smoke possible. Lows around 56 tomorrow. Quiet, a little warmer, partly sunny, highs near 75. Wednesday night, mostly clear and cool, lows of 54. Thursday, bringing the sunshine back with highs near 82. News and weather anytime online at 94rock.fm. 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

In the news this week, a Florida mariner discovered 50 pounds of cocaine just floating along the sea. So either someone lost a drug deal or Aquaman's side hustle just got busted. Here's the Damn Yankees on 94 Rock.

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0: Hometown Time Machine Tuesday. And that was the Bare Naked Ladies ramping up that 94 rock block that was brought to you by Norfolk Hometown. 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
0: 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Well, tonight looks like it's going to be pretty nice out there. Have a slight chance of a rain shower, maybe a little patchy smoke, but lows will dip down to a cool 56. For tomorrow, looks quiet, a little warmer with partly sunny skies, a high near 75. Thursday, sunshine, highs near 82. Even warmer on Thursday, highs near 88. News and weather anytime online at 94rock.fm. 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

I saw that California hosted the World Dog Surfing Championships on Saturday. Dogs of all sizes were on surfboards despite high surf warnings. The videos are crazy. My dog won't even go outside when the grass is wet, but apparently California dogs are doing Point Break or something. It's Brian Adams on 94 Rock.

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0: That rock block there. 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
9: 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Tonight brings a small shower chance, mostly cloudy, patchy smoke, and lows around 56. Tomorrow, partly sunny, a little warmer, highs near 75. And Thursday, sunny and warmer, highs near 82. News and weather anytime online at 94rock.fm. 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
0: There was a friend of mine on murder, and the judge's gavel fell. Jury found him guilty.

Rolling through your workday on a Tuesday, it's 94 Rock. I saw that Ferrari sold out of its first all-electric Ferrari. These things are going like crazy. That's how high gas prices are. People that can afford Ferraris can't afford gas for it. Here's Blondie on 94 Rock.

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2: September corn is down 7 at 442 and a quarter. December was 7 lower at 465 and a half. Live and feeder cattle were up, watching the direct markets. October live is 117 higher at 227.90. December was up 105 at 227.27. With the lower move in corn, September feeders were up 360 at 346.15. And with pork higher at midday, October hogs were up 67 at 84.35. December lean was 42 higher at 75.77. John Perkins, Brownfield.
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Baby.

Good afternoon. We'll check our weather out in just a little bit. Have a couple of cool days in a row before it gets nice and hot again. That's Nebraska summer for you. Two nice days, you lower your guard, and then it puts you back in the air fryer. Here's 3 a.m.

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0: That's your Carhartt Lumber Harry Chaz song, Faster Pussycat's House of Pain. We're wrapping up another 94 Rock Block that was brought to you by Pierce Lockers, home of the Roggy Dog. 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
0: 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Tonight, look for a few showers, then skies will stay mostly cloudy. Low of 56 tomorrow, partly sunny, a little warmer. Highs near 75. News and weather anytime online at 94rock.fm. 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
5: Good afternoon. A new committee is being formed to address the future of housing in Norfolk. The Norfolk City Council voted Monday to establish a new Citizens Housing Task Force. City officials say it's an advisory committee that will review what's on the books in the city code now and find ways to make housing development more easy and cost-effective for developers. Norfolk City Clerk says the committee will be made up of 12 voting members made up of contractors, builders, and realtors. A Norfolk police officer and U.S. Army soldier is back home after spending the past year deployed in the Middle East. Staff Sergeant Justin Lindsay returned home after deploying in July of 2025.

0: activate him in both uniforms. The city of Madison is getting a boost in its efforts to make pedestrian traffic safer. The city of Madison launched a community-wide online survey this week asking residents for feedback on how Madison could be more safe for people walking and biking around town. The questionnaire allows folks in Madison to say where they think upgrades are needed the most. Those results will be presented during an open house on August 18th as part of the Madison City Council meeting. The effort is being funded in part by a planning grant through the Federal Safe Streets and Roads for All initiative. You can find more of today's news online at newschannelnebraska.com. 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
5: 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Tonight, look for a slight chance of showers. Mostly cloudy, maybe some patchy smoke. Lows drop down to 56. And for tomorrow, looks quiet and a little warmer. Partly sunny, highs near 75. Thursday, back up to 82. Friday, back up to 90 degrees. And the weekend, maybe even a little bit warmer. News and weather anytime online at 94rock.fm.
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1: 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The Huskers open October 16th at the Chelsea Gilliam Classic in Youngstown, Ohio, where they won it all last year. Nine regular season tournaments lead into a home postseason as Nebraska hosts the Conference USA Championship in Lincoln March 17th through the 21st, before wrapping up at the NCAA Championships in Pittsburgh in April. The preseason college football coaches poll has been released. Ohio State takes the preseason number one spot, with Oregon, Georgia, Texas, and Notre Dame rounding out the top five. The Big Ten placed eight teams in the preseason top 25. Indiana, USC, Michigan, Penn State, Washington, and Iowa all join Ohio State and Oregon in the rankings. 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
3: Back right swing by Kennedy Martin, dug by Berg, and she can do it all. 23-13 Huskers right side swing.
4: Virginia Adriano! Kaboom!
3: Putting dents in the rec hall deck. It's 24-13.
5: Prince will come out and take it with 14 seconds to go. Huskers trailing by two. Prince against Sellers, who has four fouls. He'll take a three.

0: shot, and she did it. She's got 22, and the Huskers have the lead in Seattle.
1: Nebraska 9, Oklahoma State 1, bottom of the fifth. Runner at first, two outs, Jordy Fromm with a 1-2. Godwin swings, and they appeal the first. They rule she went around. Strike three, and Nebraska is going to the Women's College World Series in 2026.
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3: And welcome into the show. Full 2 hours headed your way here on Sports Nightly. Kyle, it is Fall Camp Eve. Are you able to sleep tonight?
4: And throughout the house,
3: give us a
4: creature
3: poem.
4: Is stirring. Footballs are being snapped. I know that doesn't rhyme. But excited, ready to go. It was a little taste of it today because you had the players, media availability with a lot of the players. A handful of them went to the podium, but most of it they had side podiums in the Hawks Championship Center. And it's time. Got a chance to talk to a few guys. We'll hear those conversations, one of them today, one tomorrow. But they're fired up. They're eager to get going because I think they get sick of, you know, all the outside noise and things that you can't really control. They just want to block it out, play football, and they'll be in the dorms this week, so they're shielded by a lot of it. It's just ball.
3: I by no means am complaining when I say this, but it does not feel like fall camp weather out there today.
4: No, it feels like fall. It feels like the season's already
3: so
4: been
3: chilly.
4: Here. I think tomorrow is supposed to be similar. I think it's supposed to rain a little bit tomorrow. I think the guys, though, would like that because I remember last year when fall camp started, it was like 95 degrees.
3: The players might like it, but the coaches would prefer that heat.
4: Yeah, you want to see these guys struggle a little bit and go through it. Tomorrow's supposed to be 77 degrees. You're talking low 80s on Thursday. The heat doesn't really come back until the weekend, and then next week it's in the 80s. It'll be a little bit more humid, but the first day of fall camp, I mean, it's not even going to reach 80 degrees.
3: Listen, before we talk too much about that, how about Camden Cones putting his jacket on? You know, he's a... Oh, you're going
4: to
3: let the interns fly tonight by themselves?
4: So this is...
3: He's officially on staff. He's a full-timer, and he's going to let the interns fly.
4: We actually let him out of this...
3: Okay, he's going to see if we can stay on the air without him.
4: We let him out of the studio now that he's full-time. He gets to leave and go eat.
3: He gets to actually be a person now.
4: Yes.
3: I think we're in the very capable hands, though. So this is in the ticker. Emery had this, but the top 25 preseason coaches poll is out. And would you, believe it or not, I know you're shocked about this, but there's a lot of a firestorm on social media being said about the Big Ten, SEC, and all that. But it's just the preseason polls. But pretty interesting. I don't think too shocking, right? The only thing that kind of shocks me is Texas Tech. I mean, just with not knowing what that quarterback situation looks like.
4: Yeah. Again, this is all preseason perception. I think there's been multiple coaches that have come out on media days that say, I understand why we do it for television purposes. But why in the world do we do a preseason poll when we have somewhat of an idea, okay, of what the rosters are, but we don't know how teams are going to play? I think, you know, a lot of people feel like polls shouldn't really start until a handful of weeks into the season when you start to realize who these teams are. But the thought, and because it falls a lot, preseason polls, it falls a lot on perception, on what you think a team's going to be, on what you think a league is going to be. And we know the SEC always has a lot of preseason hype about how many top 25 teams they have, and a lot of it starts in this preseason poll, right? Because just based on perception over time, you know, Emery had mentioned Ohio State's 1, Oregon's 2, so you have the top two teams in the Big Ten are 1 and 2 in this poll. This is the coaches poll that came out today. The AP poll has not come out yet, and this is the USA Today coaches poll. So in the top 10, you have three, which the big three, Ohio State, Oregon, and Indiana's all the way down at 6. So you have three in the top 10 that are Big Ten. In total, you have USC's at 14 as well. You have Michigan at 16, Penn State at 17, Washington at 19, Iowa at 22. So... when you look at it right now, but like, do we really know what Penn State's going to be at 17?
3: No, that's another one. That's another
4: it's a brand
3: one
4: new
3: that
4: team. Brand new coaching staff.
3: Brand new coaching. I know that Iowa State
4: Michigan,
3: has been good,
4: head coach.
3: And they brought a lot of those players from Iowa State, but how does that translate? I don't know. I mean, that's kind of a little bit. And then I'm maybe a little bit surprised that with the love that USC is getting that they're lower than that they're at 14. I thought maybe they'd be a little higher.
4: You think they'd be a little like closer to one, you mean, like higher, closer to top 10 or back more?
3: I thought they'd be higher in the top, in the like closer to the top 10. Like, yeah. I don't know why Texas Tech is ahead of USC.
4: Yeah, I would agree with that. USC, the numbers they have, especially getting their quarterback back, another year of Lincoln Riley with the same quarterback. They were an explosive offense. I think they lost some targets on the outside. They have a lot of athletes on defense. I mean, the transfer guys they brought in, the recruiting classes that they've stacked up, you would imagine that they have elite talent. Yeah, I mean, the hit that Texas Tech, they probably, though, with Sorsby, are a top 10 team. They're probably more towards like 7 or 8.
3: Again,
4: on this poll.
3: None of it matters.
4: No, it's just, it's good for fodder that Ian Falk.
3: And it gives us another something to talk about while we wait for games. But it was interesting because Peter Burns works for ESPN, and I can't even believe I'm giving this even any attention because it's probably exactly what he wanted. But he works for ESPN. He's supposedly a reputable
4: broadcaster
3: and journalist. And he quote tweets the top 25 and says 9 SEC schools play at least 5 of the top 25 teams in the coaches poll. Not a single Big Ten team plays 5. Efficient work. And I was totally, absolutely wrong. There's multiple teams that play 6 and 5 teams in the top 25.
4: Yeah. Ohio State plays 6.
3: Nebraska plays
4: Oregon,
3: 5.
4: Texas, Indiana, USC, Michigan, Iowa, Nebraska. They all play 5, I believe.
3: Yes.
4: Now, I think part of it is there's the, because he's done, this specific guy has done this before. It's like he understands what he's doing.
3: Oh.
4: Like there's a method to the madness. Mm-hmm. He's an SEC Network host, and he
3: but
4: does this every
3: just,
4: year.
3: It's wrong.
4: I think Damon even tweeted underneath it. He's big on, I think he's along the same train of thought. Why do we do preseason polls? Because it's just based on perception. And we always say the SEC gets the benefit of the doubt in a lot of these because they have the ESPN engine behind them. And that usually becomes true when you look at preseason polls. So it's like the chicken or the egg. You have the preseason poll and then strength of schedule. We always talk about strength of schedule that gets developed because of these preseason polls that are created by the ESPNs of the world, you know, who try to help their own product because that is the conference that they have under the, you know, the TV rights to. But last year, you look at the AP top 25, Penn State was number 2. Clemson was number 4. I'm trying to look through. LSU was number 9. The Gators were 15. They had a bad year last year. Again, this is all based on projection of what you. Indiana was 20. Texas Tech was 23. They were a playoff team. So, you know, the AP preseason top 25 poll last year, and you see how things actually turn out. That's why you just. It's all part of the game that we play in the year-round sports talk cycle, but none of this in the end means literally anything.
3: No, it doesn't.
4: But for certain teams, it is a good starting point. It's a good nugget in game notes to say, hey, we were a preseason top 5 team. Mm-hmm. That's a way for programs in recruiting to thump their chests, saying we were come and be a part of a preseason top 5 program. It also, again, helps early in the season with strength of schedule and things like that, because if you're top, you get the benefit of the doubt being a top 25 team and all those things. But a few weeks into the season, you're going to see a lot of these teams get knocked off and have to climb back up.
3: You know, one of the things, and you've been high on Washington, too, it seems like that team's starting to pick up a little bit of them getting some preseason love.
4: Yeah, I mean, getting their quarter, who knows how that dynamic's going to work, right? Damon Williams, he leaves where he tried to leave and then got sued by his school to come back for all the NIL money. I mean, he was signed to a $4 million NIL contract, and then he comes back to a locker room that he tried to walk away from. How does that whole deal work? I think Jed Fish is a really good coach, calls the plays there. They have a second-year coordinator who was a former head coach and and Ryan Walters. They have most of their offensive line back this year. I just wonder how Damon Williams, what kind of step does he take forward this year? And of course, he'll come here to Memorial Stadium on Halloween and how he deals with that environment. But they're always going to have athletes on both sides of the ball at Washington. Last year, they were a top 25 defense.
3: Yeah, just interesting. I know it doesn't mean anything, but we'll see how these teams look come start of the season and then a few weeks into it. And
4: you know what I'm excited about, Jess, is
3: what?
4: Talking about, like, hey, LSU plays Ole Miss and some of these games, LSU plays Clemson in week one, and we don't have to talk about government intervention and bills and things like that.
3: Which,
4: like, game we get to talk about, we get to do our picks soon.
3: Yes.
4: Like, we actually pick games.
3: Which, speaking of, we will have the big dog, Jeremiah Searles, on. I had a chance to chat with him, lengthy chat, heading into the fall camp, pick his brain on the offensive line, all that good stuff. So we'll play a portion of that conversation here coming up in just a few minutes. But, yeah, and it seems like, again, we talked a little bit about it last night, that Protect College Sports Act still is currently trying to make its way through the Senate, but it's still, I think, a long shot to get it passed over the weekend. But we will see. Again, it's kind of I guess the text is out, how they rephrase some of the things that they were working on to finalize the phrasing and in certain areas that there were some issues with. So that's officially out. Ross Dellinger has put that out, but it still has not even gone through all the official processes to actually be voted on.
4: To me, it's a snooze fest. Wake me up when this thing.
3: I know, but I'm just, it's one of those things where now the eligibility of the 5-5 for some of those basketball players kind of, you know, maybe weighs in on this, and it's kind of contingent upon how, if this goes through. So, yes, it is. I'm sick of talking about it too.
4: By the way,
3: it's still not done yet.
4: I got breaking news.
3: Okay, what?
4: Breaking news. CSD. I got breaking news.
3: Is somebody playing a game over there?
4: No, they're doing upstairs. CSD. Oh. I got breaking news. Adam Schefter has reported Cardinals rookie quarterback Carson Beck will start Thursday's Hall of Fame game per head coach. Yes. So in case you're wondering, do we have a breaking news sounder, Duke, over there? No, we got to work on that.
3: Man, and I forgot the trivia buttons again. And they're in my Amazon cart.
4: Yeah, I guess we can't do trivia today.
3: Maybe next week. We have a couple more weeks left of our fun segments, summer segments, so. 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Hey, let's open up the phone lines. Phone lines are open.
4: Do we
3: give
4: dare?
3: Us a call.
4: Nobody wants to talk to me.
3: Actually, if we think the interns can handle it.
4: We got 17 of them. Somebody should be able to answer.
3: Give us a call. 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We're going to take a break. Coming up next, we're going to hear from Jameer Khan. Keep it here on Sports Nightly.
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5: 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I'm Jessica Coody. We are, what's the time now? Remember, what was that? Was it softball, the Women's College World Series, when I had an hour countdown?
4: And it was terribly wrong every time?
5: Yeah, I kept going up instead of down. What's the hour time now till practice time? 10 a.m. tomorrow.
4: Somebody's got to have to do the math for me.
5: Are you reworking your entire schedule to be able to be out there the entire time?
4: Yes.
5: Yeah.
4: The gym is much earlier now. We're talking like 7:30 a.m. And I don't. My body's going to take. You want to talk about the guys having to deal with, you know, training camp? This is my training camp. It's going to be tough.
5: Well, think about, you know, some of these players going into this fall camp and the conversations that are different, way different, vastly different than what they were a year ago. And Jameer Khan is one of those guys just where he stands with his defense. He stood out immediately when Rob Warch got on the field with these guys back in December. Felt like he could be a useful piece. And he is so well-liked. I mean, I know that I've talked about this, but when he was making teams on making plays on special teams last year, just how much he was celebrated on the sideline, and guys saying nobody works harder than Jameer Khan. And so he's so well-respected. But, you know, he had to kind of earn his way, and it looks like now he's going to be one of those guys and very well could be one of those single-digit guys.
4: Yeah, he's he was one of those good pickups last year.
5: Yeah.
4: That you don't realize – how good of a pickup he is in the time that you get him, but comes from FCS, Southern Illinois. You know, like you mentioned, plays a role on special teams. This year it's going to be a much bigger role. I mean, he'll probably play a lot of safety this year. Does he play a little bit of nickel as well? Versatile piece on the back end. They expect a lot of him. Every time I ask guys, who's the most vocal? Who's the biggest leader in the spring, in the summer? Even Corey Campbell. He said, Jameer Khan. You know, as soon as I mentioned Jameer Khan, he lights up. The strength coach is lighting up when you say a guy's name. There's no faking anything when you ask about a strength coach about a guy. Like, they know the truth about guys. And He could not have said more positive things about Jahmyr Khan, and that tells me that this dude's coming to play this year.
3: He's a guy that's, I think, very appreciative of everything that he's got here, and wants to make the most of it, no doubt about it. You know, when we're talking about things that we'll be watching for and what we're interested to see, I know we've hit a lot on the depth at in the secondary room, but I'm fascinated to see. You just said it. I mean, he could play the nickel, maybe safety. Donovan Jones, does he move inside the nickel? I'm fascinated to see where they land on what spots these guys are going to be in the defense.
4: I think part of that could be decided in training camp. Rob Orch has an idea, I would guess, and where,
3: because it moved throughout the spring.
4: Yeah, and where these guys could land. And you would think that some of the things that you saw in spring could change in fall camp. All I know is, and Coach Rule has said it, I just want a guy who's the coordinator of the defense that just puts the best 11 guys on the field. I don't want to hear that we can't have this guy on the field because he's not a part of a specific package. Put the best 11 players on the field. And I think if you ask all the coaches on the defensive staff who's a part of the best 11 players, Jahmyr Khan is a part of that best 11. So that tells me he's going to be out there on that first snap on September 5th.
3: All right. Well, today, heading into training camp, a lot of the players were made available to the media, and Kyle had a chance to chat with Jahmyr Khan.
4: All right, Jahmyr, we're on the eve of another training camp here at the Huskers. Excited? Ready to go? What are the feelings like?
13: The feelings are, we're just excited to go play football again. That's what we love doing. So, yeah.
4: This spring, this summer, how do the guys create chemistry? There's new pieces every year. Every time I talk to somebody, they say you're one of the leaders, one of the vocal guys on the defense. How has your role maybe expanded over the last few months heading into another camp?
13: Really, it's just being able to come into that leader role where I can bring guys along with me, so we can all be great together as a team. Because it doesn't matter if one guy is good or one guy is great. This is football. You need all 11 guys to do their job. So if I want to be great, I got to bring everybody else along with me so they can be great with me, so we can be a great team and get back to our national championship where we're supposed to be.
4: Your role on this defense, you're a versatile piece. You can do different things on the back end. How do you see yourself playing into what this looks like with Rob Orch and a new defensive scheme?
13: Just playing my role, playing whatever position they need me to do, and just making plays. At the end of the day, the game is about making plays and getting the ball back to my offense, getting the ball back into Anthony Calandria and TJ Lateef's hands. And if we do that over and over again, we're going to be really good this year.
4: What'd you learn about yourself, the guys around you last year? There's ups and downs of every season. What do you learn about yourself as a player, as a person last year? Now you could utilize some of that knowledge to this year.
13: What I realized was, regardless of what I go through myself or what we go through as a team, we still have to be straight arrow. Yeah. Just always continuously doing the correct things over and over again, not getting bored of them. And once, if you can do that and do it the correct way, we're going to be really good.
4: Chatting with Jahmyr Khan, the details part of it, because you're playing, like, you started at Southern Illinois, you come up, you're playing up to Nebraska. Is that more of, when you play here, you have to worry more about the details? Is it honing in on the details more? What was the biggest difference for you that you had to learn about playing at this specific level?
13: Honestly, it wasn't too much different, honestly. I know it's different levels, FCS and Big in the Big Ten and stuff, but honestly, the players are the same. The skill positions are the same. That's what a lot of people don't really know. But the biggest difference is the O-line and D-line at those levels. That's why a lot of guys, we have a lot of different guys come from FCS and come in and play at a school like this. But yeah, I would say it's more the details and just intricate little things, because we don't have that as many snaps. As other leagues may have, as other conferences may have, we might get 60, 70 games, plays a game, where another league might get 100 a game on defense. So there's not as many plays out there to make. So when they come, you got to make the most of every play.
4: Yeah, that's a good thought. And Rob Orch, too. New voice as the defensive coordinator, new scheme. He has a lot of energy. We saw him out there in spring. But a lot of new faces on the defensive side in terms of the coaching staff. How do those guys fit in with you?
13: They fit in great. Like a guy like Coach Orch, I love him. He has the utmost trust in me, and I have the utmost trust in him also. to get us into positions where we're going to make plays. I love that dude, man. He's instilled so much confidence in our team and our defense and different players that we all needed to just go out there and make plays. And a guy like new, like Coach Yelk, he's amazing, man. I feel like he's helped my career already, and we haven't even started the season. Like, he's changed the trajectory of where we're going to go as a defense and where we're going to go as a team, and I can't thank him enough.
4: I'm glad you brought up Coach Yell, coaching the safeties. What is different about having a guy like that in the room? Has NFL experience as a coach? I mean, that's pretty big, right? Because that's what you want to do. That's the next step you want to take.
13: Exactly. Coach Yell has brought so much detail. He's brought so much detail, and that's what we needed. We need detail, we need discipline, and that's what wins games. We can be detailed and disciplined on every single play of the game. We're going to be a really good team. So, yeah.
4: What's the feeling, the difference just in the change in scheme? You go to a 4-2-5. How different is it for you? How much of a learning curve is that?
13: The learning curve wasn't really based on the defense, more of the position. So when I moved from nickel to safety, it was more just open my eyes a little more, seeing the field differently, understanding what the offense is trying to do on different plays, how they're going to attack me personally in a different type of way than they were when I was at nickel. And that's changed my insight on the game and helped me grow as a player.
4: Final one, Jameer, but on the other side, Calandra, you referenced him earlier. What's that cat and mouse game been like when you guys have team on, you know, you guys do team on team? What's that like?
13: It's really fun, actually. My guy Ant, he's such a good player, man. I can't wait for everybody to see him, and so he can showcase his talent at this level. But yeah, man, I love Ant. Mid play, sometimes before the play, we'll catch each other. We'll look at each other, you know. We catch each other eyes. We'll see what he's trying to do. He see what I'm trying to do, and just afterwards, after practice, we always come together and talk about a couple plays or so about how we play it or whatever. But yeah.
4: You ready for the 90-degree training camp practices? You ready for, like, the next month that could be grueling? I mean, you guys go through summer workouts to get you ready for this, but this is what it's all about, right? Kind of the pain and the struggle of training camp?
13: Yeah, I mean, that just comes with it. I personally love fall camp because at the end of the day, we're doing what we love over and over again. So I've always loved this time of the year, man. I just love football, man. So this is going to be great for me.
4: Football guy, Jameer Khan. Thanks so much for the time.
13: Thank you.
3: Listen, not everybody loves fall camp. Jeremiah Searles, you'll hear him say, I think, unless Camden didn't include it. But when I talked to him, he said, August used to be the worst month of my life.
4: Yeah.
3: And so not every football guy loves fall camp.
4: Every lineman, it's the worst month.
3: I am not surprised Jameer Khan loves fall camp.
4: No, I mean.
3: He's a football guy.
4: One, he's in shape, so it makes it easier. I like the, we both agreed, we'd like the long sleeve tee he was wearing.
3: It's a sweatshirt. It's like a crew neck, I think.
4: Yeah.
3: I mean, it is sweet.
4: But he was talking a little bit about the cat and mouse game with Calandria in the spring and how they go after it. But it's much like what we talked about. There's a mutual respect there between the defense and Calandria. They talk some trash in between the lines, but there's a real respect there. And Calandria, he's going to be that guy that a lot of people turn to, especially on the back end, some of the younger pieces in the secondary. If you go to a practice, he's going to be pointing guys in the right direction.
3: You know what's already in midseason form?
4: What's that?
3: My camera work.
4: It's really good. It looks good, too, by the way. It's a good advertisement for the iPhone. It looks clear as day.
3: Yeah, it looks good. Good backdrop. But if you're watching on the stream, if you're just listening,
4: perfect amount of headroom.
3: We went out and shot the videos. I was the one that held the camera for Kyle while he was interviewing Jameer.
4: So. Yeah, you were the real star of that one.
3: You know? Try to, you know, wear many hats around here. Do my best. Listen, I'm a little freaked out. I can't even concentrate.
4: Yeah, this is very
3: something happened.
4: I cannot
3: even concentrate on what to do next in the show. So during that interview, I get a text message that says, "Hi, Jessica, could you please answer two questions about your experience with Blaze Pizza? I have never in my life been to Blaze Pizza." But you know who just went to Blaze Pizza?
4: Camden Cohn.
3: Is Camden. How did I get a text about his dinner?
4: And there's no way he's using your number for his dinner. It's not like that pays for anything.
3: Did you steal my credit card?
14: I don't think so.
4: But that wouldn't be linked to your number, your phone number.
3: Yeah, it might be if they use Apple Pay.
4: You don't use, oh yeah.
3: I don't know. What is Blaze Pizza? I've never been there. And Camden was like, that's just where I got dinner.
4: He walked in with Blaze Pizza and a drink.
3: And I got the text message asking about his experience. I'm like, what is going on here?
4: We need to see receipts.
3: I am really weirded out right
4: now. This is the ultimate conspiracy.
3: Somebody can explain.
4: Maybe it's because you've been trying to cancel a segment for the last 2 months. Maybe he's getting back at you by
3: using your credit card. No, I have not been. You're the one that's trying to cancel segments because you're not good at trivia.
4: Only one.
3: And that's the one I want to keep.
4: Exactly. And that's the one that's, again, conveniently happening again tonight. Yes. Trivia Tuesday.
3: Trivia Tuesday coming up.
4: With CSD. All right.
3: Let's get it to a break. We're going to, you know, continue to do some investigative journalism on
4: something's got to be looked at here.
3: This is concerning. I'm really weirded out right now. All right.
4: We got people jackhammering outside the studio.
3: I know.
4: Too.
3: We've got lots of craziness going on around here. So we'll try to power through. Hy-Vee, where there's a helpful smile in every aisle, Hy-Vee proudly supports the Huskers. 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
5: 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Welcome back to Sports Nightly with Kyle Crooks. I'm Jessica Cootie. So we are less than 2 weeks out from the red-white scrimmage for Husker volleyball.
4: Can you believe it?
5: A week from this Sunday.
4: And that'll be on radio.
5: Yes,
4: correct?
5: We will, of course. I know John Baylor is scheduled to make an appearance here in the studio coming up next week.
4: Does he
5: week.
4: Know that?
5: Well, I mean, he's coming in for meetings, so I'm going to try to double up and make sure he can maybe
4: so it's
5: sit in with
4: part
5: us.
4: Part of the deal.
5: I'm not. If you're listening, JB, I'm going to be texting you soon.
4: But by the way, his hammer, the grammar, let him know we're going to need a new one.
5: Did you break the hammer?
4: Duke. Was it Duke? Matt. Sorry, it wasn't Duke. I just, I offended Duke. Matty Mills broke the hammer, the grammar thing. The little, you know, little hammer that
5: so
4: he gave us?
5: Yes.
4: Snapped it in half.
5: Why would you leave it for the interns to?
4: You can't leave anything out.
5: Mine still is in great form.
4: You so. Have one over there?
5: It's in my office.
4: I didn't get one.
5: You got one. We both got one, but you're.
4: I probably gave it to them.
5: Yeah. But mine's in great condition. But anyway, so we'll be hopefully.
4: CST has one.
5: Getting John Baylor on soon. We're also, Lauren Cook West, going to try to circle back up with her. So we'll start talking a lot about volleyball.
4: That?
5: No, she doesn't. But listen, usually they don't tell me no. So we're getting closer to the season. They know that that's
4: part of the deal.
5: It's their time. But we're going to be talking more and more. I know we're scheduled to dig. Coach Busboom Kelly's show is going to be coming up here in a couple weeks as well. So it is about that time. And you think about this time a year ago, Kyle, one of the biggest storylines of either sport, football or volleyball, was who's going to be the starting libero. Mm-hmm. And then you look how the season unfolded, and it ended up being basically a two-person job, Olivia Mauck and then Lainey Choboy. They traded off, and it was the number one question I think that she got, Danny got all throughout, especially in the early goings of the season. And she's like, look, we've got two starting liberos, and we're going to play who we need to play in certain moments and the matchups and all of that. And it was certainly a luxury, and they found a way. They played the role well. The two of them fed off of each other, and they're really, really close.
4: Yeah, two really good players. And as we know, in a season, things happen and matchups change and things are different and calls for different lineups and different players. And whether that's Olivia Mauck or Lainey Choboy, it all depend. It can depend on matchups and who's feeling good that day. So all that stuff, I remember that. I mean, that was such
5: huge,
4: big part of the conversation, and they have both of them back again this year, so it'll be part of the conversation again.
5: In fact, both of them will play a huge part once again, and I think they are, both of them are the kind of players, and I think you kind of have to be a defensive specialist, like whatever it takes, you know, that
4: diving on the floor.
5: Whatever role, I just want to win. I just want to win, and certainly that's Olivia Mauck, and again, one of the nicest human beings as well, just a sweetheart. Had a chance to chat with her last week as a part of Internal Media Day. Olivia, how's the summer been for you?
0: It's been good. Been busy, but it's flown by, and I can't wait for season to start. So,
5: you were telling me you got to go to Alaska with Andy. How was that?
0: Oh my gosh, it was so much fun. We went fishing, hiking, did all the outdoorsy stuff. So,
5: how much do you enjoy that kind of stuff? We know Andy's been into that for a while, but how much did you like doing that with her?
0: Yeah, I mean, it was so much fun. She knows, like, so much more than I do, just being out there with, like, fishing and stuff. So it was cool to see, like, her get into it and teach me all kinds of stuff, too. So,
5: did you catch anything?
0: Oh, yeah, we caught lots of halibut, cod, all the good stuff.
5: And then did you cook it?
0: Yes, I actually have a whole freezer full. Wow. At home, yeah.
5: And you like to cook that kind of stuff?
0: Yeah, I tried it the other day. It was really good, actually.
5: How different is it to, like, hey, I caught that, now I'm eating it?
0: I know, it makes it even better, 100 times better.
5: Oh, that's amazing. Well, how does it feel going into year number 3? It's hard to believe.
0: I know, it is crazy, but we're so excited. Mm-hmm. Just to get started with the season. I mean, we keep saying that this is our season, and I really think that that's going to happen.
5: How about coming off the spring with, you know, again, having so many people back, but then adding the new freshmen? How did you feel about where you guys left spring before you headed into the summer?
0: Yeah, I think it has been our best spring so far. Even the coaches have said it. Like, we worked really hard in the spring, and even that continuing that into this summer, I think we've just pushed ourselves, and I think it's going to be a good season.
5: You've made a huge impact since you were a freshman, but when you go into year 3, what are some of the things you say, okay, I want to do this better this year?
0: Yeah, I'd say definitely being an upperclassman, stepping into that leadership role, I think is super important for me. So,
3: You know, you and Lainey just played such an incredible role together. Talk about that dynamic and how important just the two of you are and that relationship that you guys have.
0: Yeah, I mean, we're good friends off the court, and when we're on the court, we're even better teammates and players, and we play great next to each other. So I think it's important for both of us to be on the court together.
3: Coming back with so many people, how does that change just, again, what you guys can do starting practice, being that you're so familiar with each other?
0: Yeah, I think it helps so much, even just with, like, the freshmen coming in early and then us training with everybody. I think it's just so huge to have everybody here.
3: Haven't been able to use Devaney, so how has that worked out for you guys?
0: It's been rough. We've practiced on wood floors. We've really done everything, so we're excited to get back in there.
3: How excited are you just about the renovations and getting even more people in there?
0: Yeah, I haven't seen it so far, so I'm excited to get back in there, and then having even more people in there is just going to be awesome.
3: Just announced that the red-white scrimmage is going to be played right here inside Pinnacle Bank Arena, the Creighton match, which we knew about. What does that do for you guys, knowing that you're going to get to play in front of even more of Husker Nation?
0: Yeah, I think it just helps for the end of the season. You know, we're going to play in front of huge crowds, and I think it's just starting off strong like that and having the red-white scrimmage is kind of tough because people don't know who to cheer for. So, but it's going to be loud no matter what, so we're excited for it.
3: What does that say? I mean, I know it's what we have come to expect, but not very many programs could hold their scrimmage, inter-squad scrimmage, in an arena like this and expect to sell out. I mean, how appreciative are you guys continue to be appreciative, I guess, of what Husker Nation does for you guys?
0: Oh, yeah. They help us out so much. No matter where we go, they're always there. And I think it's just, even for a scrimmage, I think it's going to be so cool to see all the red. And, yeah, we love Husker Nation, definitely.
3: Do you have an arena or a venue that you're most looking forward to playing in?
0: Oh my gosh. Wrigley, Dallas, all those places. I think that's just such a cool opportunity. I didn't get to play in the Memorial Stadium game, so I think this is just going to be so cool.
3: What did you think when they came to you and said, hey, we're going to play in Wrigley on a baseball field?
0: I was a little scared at first, skeptical, just because with, like, the wind, you don't know the weather or anything, but honestly, I'm so excited for it. It's probably one of the games that I'm looking forward to the most, so.
3: Okay, then going into practice, you guys start, hit the ground running, I know, but what needs to happen over these next 3 weeks for you guys to be ready to go for what is ahead in a really exciting but challenging non-conference?
0: Yeah, I mean, I think we really need to improve on all the skills, serving especially. Danny's talked about it over and over again, and I think that's something that we've worked on this summer too. So I think serving and passing are the most important, so we'll definitely be working on those.
3: How do you guys go about when you know that you're about to face each other for 3 weeks? I mean, you guys get competitive in there.
0: Oh, definitely. It's tough to go against each other, just like because we're so competitive that it just sometimes it gets a little head-to-head. So I think just knowing that we're such good friends off the court, but when we get on the court, we can compete.
3: All right. You're doing some fun things here on Media Day. How in the world did you guys get Scott Bruin, the photographer, to do a TikTok?
0: That was me. I asked him to pretty nicely. I think, I don't know. He agreed to it. I don't know if he actually knew what he was getting himself into, but he did it, so.
3: I was told he said in a million years he'd never do a TikTok. So he did one. How would you evaluate his performance on his TikTok?
0: It was pretty good. Pretty good. His lip syncing, it needs a little work, but he can work on that.
3: Awesome. Thank you so much for your time.
0: Thank you.
3: Oh, it was so funny. So Scott Bruin is a longtime photographer that takes all the photos for all the student athletes, and they talked him into doing a TikTok, and he's a guy that is absolutely adamant against TikTok, but they talked him into doing it, and it was so funny. It was hilarious. But I mean, how could you tell Olivia Mountain no?
4: I asked him about it. He said he did it in like two takes.
3: Yeah.
4: Take and they got it down. He thought that you actually had to say the words in the TikTok, not mouth the words. So he was actually saying the words out loud.
3: How about Olivia though? She got to go with Andy to Alaska, and Andy's a
4: who's nicer
3: big,
4: by the way.
3: I don't make me choose, but Andy, I remember talking to her when she was a freshman, and you know she grew up in Alaska, is from Colorado, but because I asked her, I was like, what do you call home? And she's like, I guess Colorado, but grew up, spent a lot of time in Alaska, still spends a lot of time there, and you know, so big, very, very outdoorsy. So Olivia got to go up there and caught cod and halibut and cooked it herself.
4: That sounds like a really good dinner for me. I'd love that.
3: Yeah. Are you a cod and halibut fan?
4: Yeah. I enjoy cod. I haven't had a whole lot of halibut. Big salmon guy.
3: It couldn't be any better than catching it fresh in Alaska, though.
4: Yeah, but you also got to clean it, and then you got to skin it, and you got to do all, make sure you're doing all that stuff correctly.
3: Well, I would trust Andy Jackson to do that.
4: I trust Andy Jackson a lot with a lot of things. Right. I wouldn't trust myself with a lot of things, though. That's the issue. You said, so Andy's from Alaska originally? Or is it Olivia?
3: Andy.
4: Andy's from, so I wonder next year if they play a match, because they were joking about that at Big Time Media Days, in Alaska on like an iceberg.
3: Now, she ended up, like, family lives there now, her parents, and so that's where she was playing in high school and club ball, but she has spent a lot, I think her grandparents still live in Alaska, if I could be mistaken, but I'm pretty sure she still has family that lives there, so she goes up there quite a bit.
4: I wonder, what's it like in Alaska right now?
3: I don't know.
4: I got to look up the
3: ideal
4: weather in Anchorage.
3: Fall camp, ideal fall camp conditions?
4: It's probably really, really nice. And then it's like daylight for 20 hours a day, and then it's dark for 20 hours a day. Alaska's a very strange place.
3: All right, well, let's...
4: 57 degrees.
3: 57, wow. All right, let's get to a break. We're back to wrap up hour number one next.
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3: Welcome back. Final few minutes left here of hour number one of Sports Nightly with Kyle Crooks. I'm Jessica Cootey. We do not know the answer to why I got the text about Blaze Pizza.
4: I'll text LeBron James. That's his pizza joint. Did you know that?
3: Is it?
4: Yeah. He owns Blaze Pizza.
3: No, he does not.
4: He does.
3: Is it a chain?
4: Yeah. It's a chain.
3: How do I not know this? I've never heard
4: of it. Usually it's me that doesn't know
3: anything.
4: That's
3: why I was so confused about why I got a text about Blaze Pizza, because I didn't even know what it was.
4: Yeah, it's like, CC's is very, it's kind of like similar, like a fast food pizza-ish chain, right?
3: Well.
4: Right on that? But
3: nope,
4: yeah, Blaze is an international franchise, and I don't know if LeBron's the sole owner, but he's an investor in it. Part owner. What else does he own, CSD?
3: That's false. That's not even good.
4: That's a shot.
3: For people that can't hear, he said, you know what else he owns? He said the Thunder. That's just not true.
4: Our interns sometimes forget we're on radio and they have microphones.
3: I know. They're like talking
4: they can
3: to
4: use.
3: Us. I think they just want to hang out with us. You know, I think they think we're pretty cool.
4: I think so. But he invested, for those that are interested in LeBron's stake in Blaze Pizza.
3: Okay.
4: He invested $1 million in 2012 in the company. Franchise rights in South Florida and Chicago, and they've grown one of the fastest growing restaurant chains in U.S. history. I don't know if this is a LeBron fact or a real fact.
3: Well, I'd like to know why I am getting text messages for Camden's.
4: It's a conspiracy.
3: Like, I'm still just flabbergasted.
4: Maybe they listen to the show and they know that Camden went to get a pizza.
3: Then I need some free Blaze pizza.
4: That's Camden's gotten Blaze a couple days in a row now. That's his place. That's his spot. Apparently, it's right around the corner from
3: here.
4: Right next to Chipotle.
3: All right. Well,
4: we've got 7 million Chipotle napkins
3: too. I'm going to be scared to sleep tonight. But anyways,
4: you think Blaze Pizza is like watching you and stalking you?
3: It's weird.
4: It is weird.
3: Anyways, all right, coming up, hour number two, the big dog. We've been getting some requests for him. He's back.
4: He is back.
3: The old big dog.
4: Is he barking?
3: No.
4: He's barking as loud?
3: No, he's not barking, but.
4: All right. Then he's not in mid-season form then. He's not ready to go yet.
3: No, so we'll hear from him a little bit coming up here in just a few minutes. I also have Trivia Tuesday.
4: Ugh.
3: So got a lot to come here in hour number.
4: I'm going to win this week.
3: Is it even possible for you to catch up at this point?
4: No, probably not. I'm not even gonna.
3: We only have like 2 more weeks left of our summer segments.
4: Really? I thought we had so much more. I know you want to kill all these segments, but it's whatever.
3: No, you do. You do.
4: Just this one.
3: But all right, so that's all coming up. Hour number two. We'll hear from Jeremiah Searles. Talk offensive line. I know you're shocked to hear this. Absolutely shocked that we talk about the offensive line with Jeremiah Searles. But
4: I'm sure he loves it.
3: He's got a great perspective of it. So. He knows a lot of the guys, so we'll dive into that and, talk some trivia coming up next here on Sports Nightly. Keep it here on the Huskers Radio Network.
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